0: 4 years.
1: At the ranch, the
0: what do you mean? What a dollar there. All of the massive inside the place. One more to go for Mr. Melody. I'll be what a dollar. All right, don't care. One to go.
1: Now this one, they get to my bench and show us the wheel. Who can't get still?
0: I'm a real Jamaican.

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You know why me I gonna say that? Because you have some woman who come out just for cuss people. And we don't want no cussing around here, because I love what you deal with, alright? So big up the independent woman, they will know you're proud. The real woman.

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1: It's serious.
0: Yeah, man.
1: It's not a politician. They get the definition of a rebel.
0: Security, security. You have two men around here. We want to come out in a security. Not your things. Security. Yeah. Yeah. Me like the people them tonight. Bomba. Me like on the people. Tell them again. We are enjoying. Virgin, don't draw me out, you know. Don't make me some melody if I talk to you, you know.
1: Listen me now. Nereus.
0: Read him up.
1: It's serious.
0: Read him up.
1: It's not a politician. They get the definition.
0: But those, look while me I say I love we are dealing with. We don't want no quarrel.

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Come in here, argue with you if you play a soul, and when you put on two soul, nobody now look upon them. 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Me and my people, them go old vibes now. All the people, them around here, you don't know what tune?

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1: My grandmother say when one door close, a million more are going to open my yard. Don't fret. All who believe in the Most High, more life for you, right now. Here you go.

0: If you're bad mind, you're not gonna like that song, yeah.
1: Oh, Father, watch Zion.
0: If you know, say you are devil, you're not gonna like that song, yeah.
1: And accept our thanksgiving.
0: Oh, God bless.
1: Father, we thank thee for all that you have done and for what you're doing now. Whoa, whoa, yeah, yeah.
0: My granny say, oh, God bless the man curse.
1: The Lord is my shepherd, I shall not want.
0: God bless people, your time.
1: You make it me to lie in green pastures.
0: Every God bless you there.
1: He leadeth me beside the still waters.
0: Read him again. Hey.

0: When we say all who love God, praise the Lord for the Almighty, you have some people that skin up their face. All I people never know say, yeah, God bless and bad mind can't stop you. Eat them right now. We are beat out dirty bad mind right now. All who know say you believe in the Almighty, push up on the ear. Up there. Up there.
1: Where they
0: under there? Hand.
1: He made me
0: put up more hand up there. Hand.
1: He put the food on my table.
0: All who never got Obia man, we have been here. If you never got Obia man, we have been here. Where? Every God bless me, say people.
1: My teacher, I need you so.
0: God bless people. What me say? Oh, God bless no man curse.
1: Oh, Lord.

0: Yesaya. Some of them don't like when me praise God, you know, but me still a praise God. Listen, man. Listen.
1: If Jah is by my side,
0: they don't like when me praise God, but they can't tap me.
1: No, I won't hide.
0: God bless people.
1: Boom,
0: you not tell no lie. If you know, say God bless you, no. We have you not here. We have you not here. If you know, say God bless you. Oi go, oi go, oi go, oi go.
1: If Jah is standing by my side.

0: Easy Sunday, but tonight what them say is that independence thing, so we have a play some conscious tune, seen? Big up the people them roll out to want to hear a real song tonight. It's not a boogie aga thing. Read them up.
1: Love and hate can never be fair.
0: Calm down yourself.
1: Oh, no.
0: It's not a hype up thing. It's easy Sunday, no. Every Sunday.

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It's clear zero if you not like me. Because if you not like me, me not like you neither. Just remember that. Anyway.

0: we say there's more fire we have put for some of them in a rhythm again. And there's more fire we have put for some of them. Hey, Pokies!
1: They can't keep a good man down. Always keep a smile when they want me to frown.
0: Everybody, when you say you

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Every man will love you, man. 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

0: Yeah, big up everybody. May I try to play some song for everybody? Because I'm saying, you have some people who can cuss me and say, me not play no soul. But, to me, no, say, as some people stay, me not make it trouble me, you know. So, we are going to try and mix and blend. That means say, nobody going to chat to me tomorrow, all right? Big up to the ladies, them who want bunks for your man. Is it your time, mama? It's your time, mama.
1: Oh no.
0: Yeah. Big up, woman, they know so when they hear them song, yeah. I am on the board.
1: I'm saying?
0: All kind of style tonight. Come on. Come

Love. And ladies, if you like soul music, we are asking for come out early on a Sunday. Because you see, from 9 o'clock, Scully Day, I play soul. I will continue right through the night. So if you love soul,

0: You see the man them in the corner, we are doing the right thing. Brethren, make sure you dance over there. Here, next week we're there again.
1: Oh, yeah, yeah.
0: We are the people that will love soul and dance to soul. You know?

That's what I did. Missy Andrew, I come up here. I said, Jesus Christ. Andrew, let me play half a one. Half. Just half. A Scully favorite song, you know, please.

0: Scully, you know a song, man. 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
1: This is for all my ladies out there. I just want to tell you everything.
0: Gonna be the final one and then we're gonna be on.
1: Remember when Lauryn Hill used to
2: part
1: say
2: of that, I'm gonna draw the remix for you one.
3: Still your number one girl, lady. Still your number one. It's Mike and...
4: Hey, this is Janet Lee Davis.
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8: Yeah, this is Lucian and James Ginger.
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15: 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I love it. I love it. 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I love it. 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
16: From Feature Story News in New York, I'm Mitch McCann with the Week in Review. Saudi Arabia, Turkey and Pakistan signed a NATO-style mutual defense pact in Mecca as negotiations over reopening the Strait of Hormuz entered what could be their final stage. US President Donald Trump has said significant progress has been made, but Iran's parliament speaker and chief negotiator has mocked the White House on social media, accusing it of repeatedly threatening military action only to reverse course. Nick Harper has the story from Washington.
17: All of this pressure campaign has been met with a lot of skepticism from Iran because time and time again, the US president will threaten military action, as he did last week, only then to roll back on that plan because he says diplomacy is going ahead. Mohammed Golibaf, the chief negotiator, has made fun of Donald Trump on social media, saying, massive attack coming. Oh, wait, never mind. They want to negotiate. He said that that is theater of diplomacy and said that bullying, broken promises and fake news being used as leverage are a failed strategy.
16: Meanwhile, Donald Trump signed two new executive orders on Thursday seeking to restrict birthright citizenship just weeks after the Supreme Court struck down his original attempt in a 6-3 ruling. The White House says the two orders tackle different aspects of the issue, and Jagruti Dave in Washington reports the first targets people traveling to the U.S. specifically to give birth on American soil.
18: One is a ban on birth tourism, which the White House defines as an attempt by a foreign national to gain entry to the U.S. for the purpose of giving birth. This expands on a 2020 federal amendment of visa rules to stop people from using short-term tourist or business visas to acquire citizenship for their newborn babies. In the second order, the White House has widened the categories of people who are not entitled to birthright citizenship.
16: A United States Senate committee has voted along party lines to hold Dr. Anthony Fauci in contempt of Congress after the former government infectious disease chief invoked his Fifth Amendment right against self-incrimination more than 100 times during testimony last week. Senator Rand Paul, the Republican who chairs the Homeland Security Committee, says the contempt referral was made to the Justice Department on Thursday. Dr. Fauci's lawyer has called the vote a political stunt, saying his client has committed no crime. James Goodison reports from Washington.
19: Effectively, Dr. Fauci believes and has said publicly that COVID originated naturally in Wuhan. The senator, from his point of view, believes that it came from a lab. And not only that, he accuses Dr. Fauci during his time in government of funding research in China that sparked the pandemic and then lying about it to Congress.
16: Ukraine has warned that deliveries of air defense missiles from its allies fell by a third in the first half of this year, compared with the same period in 2025. The warning comes as Ukrainian President Volodymyr Zelensky says Russia is ramping up missile production ahead of a likely winter campaign targeting the country's energy infrastructure. The European Commission last week released nearly €3.5 billion, approximately $3.8 billion, earmarked for drones, missiles, air defense and fighter jets. William Dentelo reports from Brussels.
20: The country's President Volodymyr Zelensky has issued a stark warning that Russia is bolstering its missile production ahead of a likely a winter campaign to again target Ukraine's energy infrastructure. That is why he says that urgent action is needed from Kyiv's allies, especially amidst this warning from Ukraine that the supply of ballistic its supply of air defense missiles to counter the threat from ballistic missiles from allies is down by a third.
16: Bangladesh's foreign ministry said this week it is outraged that India permitted deposed Prime Minister Sheikh Hasina to hold a virtual press conference in New Delhi on Wednesday, the second anniversary of her ouster. Dhaka says the event on Indian soil is an affront to Bangladesh's sovereignty and says it had warned New Delhi in advance that allowing the former leader's political activities could damage bilateral relations. India says the event was organized by a private media body and that the views expressed were not endorsed by the government. Ishan Gark reports from New Delhi.
9: The Indian government says that not only was this a private event, but it also says that the views that are being expressed on that forum are not endorsed by New Delhi, very publicly distancing itself from this entire event. This is, of course, not the first time Sheikh Hasina has spoken out in the public, but of course she hasn't appeared in person or on a video in public as well. And that's what we saw in the latest press conference she does as well. It was only an audio link.
16: From Feature Story News in New York, I'm Mitch McCann, and that was The Week in Review. From Feature Story News in New York,
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0: From Feature Story News in New York, I'm Mitch McCann with a Week in Review. Saudi Arabia, Turkey and Pakistan signed a NATO-style mutual defence pact in Mecca as negotiations over reopening the Strait of Hormuz entered what could be their final stage. US President Donald Trump has said significant progress has been made, but Iran's parliament speaker and chief negotiator has mocked the White House on social media, accusing it of repeatedly threatening military action only to reverse course. Nick Harper has the story from Washington.
1: All of this pressure campaign has been met with a lot of skepticism from Iran because time and time again, the US president will threaten military action, as he did last week, only then to roll back on that plan because he says diplomacy is going ahead. Mohammed Ghalibaf, the chief negotiator, has made fun of Donald Trump on social media, saying, massive attack coming. Oh, wait, never mind. They want to negotiate. He said that that is theater of diplomacy and said that bullying, broken promises and fake news being used as leverage are a failed strategy.
0: Meanwhile, Donald Trump signed two new executive orders on Thursday seeking to restrict birthright citizenship just weeks after the Supreme Court struck down his original attempt in a 6-3 ruling. The White House says the two orders tackle different aspects of the issue, and Jagruti Dave in Washington reports the first targets people traveling to the U.S. specifically to give birth on American soil.
2: One is a ban on birth tourism, which the White House defines as an attempt by a foreign national to gain entry to the U.S. for the purpose of giving birth. This expands on a 2020 federal amendment of visa rules to stop people from using short-term tourist or business visas to acquire citizenship for their newborn babies. In the second order, the White House has widened the categories of people who are not entitled to birthright citizenship.
0: A United States Senate committee has voted along party lines to hold Dr. Anthony Fauci in contempt of Congress after the former government infectious disease chief invoked his Fifth Amendment right against self-incrimination more than 100 times during testimony last week. Senator Rand Paul, the Republican who chairs the Homeland Security Committee, says the contempt referral was made to the Justice Department on Thursday. Dr. Fauci's lawyer has called the vote a political stunt, saying his client has committed no crime. James Goodison reports from Washington.
3: Effectively, Dr. Fauci believes and has said publicly that COVID originated naturally in Wuhan. The senator, from his point of view, believes that it came from a lab. And not only that, he accuses Dr. Fauci during his time in government of funding research in China that sparked the pandemic and then lying about it to Congress.
0: Ukraine has warned that deliveries of air defense missiles from its allies fell by a third in the first half of this year, compared with the same period in 2025. The warning comes as Ukrainian President Volodymyr Zelensky says Russia is ramping up missile production ahead of a likely winter campaign targeting the country's energy infrastructure. The European Commission last week released nearly €3.5 billion, approximately $3.8 billion, earmarked for drones, missiles, air defense and fighter jets. William Dentilo reports from Brussels.
4: The country's president, Volodymyr Zelensky, has issued a stark warning that Russia is bolstering its missile production ahead of a likely winter campaign to again target Ukraine's energy infrastructure. That is why he says that urgent action is needed from Kyiv's allies, especially amidst this warning from Ukraine that the supply of ballistic the supply of air defense missiles to counter the threat from ballistic missiles from allies is down by a third.
0: Bangladesh's foreign ministry said this week it is outraged that India permitted deposed Prime Minister Sheikh Hasina to hold a virtual press conference in New Delhi on Wednesday, the second anniversary of her ouster. Dhaka says the event on Indian soil is an affront to Bangladesh's sovereignty and says it had warned New Delhi in advance that allowing the former leader's political activities could damage bilateral relations. India says the event was organized by a private media body and that the views expressed were not endorsed by the government. Ishan Gark reports from New Delhi.
5: The Indian government says that not only was this a private event, but it also says that the views that are being expressed on that forum are not endorsed by New Delhi, very publicly distancing itself from this entire event. This is, of course, not the first time Sheikh Hasina has spoken out in the public, but of course, she hasn't appeared in person or on a video in public as well. And that's what we saw in the latest press conference she does as well. It was only an audio link.
0: 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From Feature Story News in New York,
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0: Hold on. 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On a Tuesday night, you've got Holby City, EastEnders, Midsummer Murders, or the Caribbean Renaissance.
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1: The end of gangster's paradise in Jamaica. A final warning to criminals, gangsters and thugs, your era of terror is finished. Under Prime Minister Andrew Holness and the Jamaica Labour Party government, we're dismantling your networks with unrelenting force. Surrender immediately or face arrest, imprisonment, and total collapse. Jamaica is reclaiming its future. You won't stop us. Choose peace now or perish in defeat. Why being a gangster in Jamaica is doomed. The JLP government's resolute leadership has made gang life futile and fatal. Active gangs have plummeted from over 350 in 2016 to fewer than 100 today. Through massive security investments, major firearm seizures, intelligence-led operations, and zones of special operations that reclaim communities. Criminals are hunted relentlessly, no safe havens, crippled arsenals, and zero tolerance for violence. Murders have dropped dramatically, over 40% in recent years, with Jamaica on track for its safest period in decades. Law-abiding citizens are empowered, gangs are fractured and fleeing. The JLP's commitment ensures a prosperous, peaceful Jamaica. Criminals are outmatched and heading for oblivion.
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2: 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You know the way there? All right, cool. 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
3: Here comes trouble. Here comes the danger. Original Minty, welcome the Rasta.
4: You see, one of the main things about women, your problem is you don't know how to pick a man. If you don't have a good man, it's not the man's fault. You pick the wrong man. You know, you have a choice in this. You have the say-so. If a man ain't and you pick him, that's your damn fault. He tells you along the way he ain't. Here's a fact. Let me tell you something, ladies. Every man can change and every man will change. But there's only one woman that we gonna change for. The rest of y'all just get whatever it is. If we ain't coming by every day, we ain't coming by every day. If we just coming by late at night, hit it and go home. We just coming by late at night, hit it and go home. Well, I don't like it that way. Well, that's all the I'm giving you, cause you ain't the one. See, if your man ain't making sacrifices and going out their way for you, it's cause you ain't the one. Just listen to me. Don't get quiet on me now. You ain't the one. What you tripping for? Just go get you somebody else. See, but you pick men, you don't know where. Number one question women always ask me, Steve, where can I find a good man? You can find him anywhere. When the right one come along, he gonna walk up to you. You ain't gonna have to do nothing. But you gotta stop all this in the meantime dating though. That old, I'm gonna just see him cause I wanna be held and I'm tired of not going out. Okay, keep on. When Mr. Right see you and you over there with Mr. Wrong, he can't move on you. You over there with that the real deal been watching you for months. You keep eating lunch with that he married, you having lunch with him. Mr. Right looking at you, but he can't move cause the space is occupied. Yeah, see, that's how it works. Then I heard another lady talking about, well, I'm gonna wait on a saved man. You know how long you gonna be waiting? A saved man? What at? Just find you a good man. Get you a righteous man. Get you a man, love God, willing to go to church with you every now and then and build a life with you. Treat you and them kids right. Get you a good man like that. I'm gonna find me a man up at the church. Okay. Okay, go up there if you want to. It ain't just the men that's up there. Okay, I'm gonna get me a man that sang in the choir. Careful. Careful. Watch the choir. Ain't but one choir that you can pick a solid man out of, guaranteed to be a solid man. That's the male quartet. All them men, ain't before them. They solid. Just solid men. On all that old fancy swaying and clapping. You start picking in that other choir. Watch yourself. If the man you want is in the choir and he clapping and it look like this,

If he double and triple clapping, that ain't your man. See, when they get in the spirit, real men, you can always tell, they just look like they solid. Thank you. Thank you, Lord. Fist be balled up. Thank you. Because they stay ready. Thank you. Thank you, Jesus. Thank you. Thank you. If you look up there, and when your man prays him, his palms are showing, and they turn to the side, and they going in a circle motion right there. Careful, that ain't your man. See, listen to me. There are things men do, and there are things men just don't do. We got rules. There are rules to manhood. And listen to me. Real men do not do this. Listen to me, ladies. If your man is talking to you, and he take his hand and open it, and while he talking, he lay it on his chest. That ain't your man. If when your man is talking, and you hear this noise, you know, the other day, when I was at, I had a, he just do. Yes, you know, the other day when he, and he, did he just taste himself? Do you know how sweet you got to be to taste yourself? That ain't your man. See, I know we're hitting a little nerve right here, so this just the last one. This the last one, because I see right now you kind of, listen to me. Listen to me. If you outside with your man and something frightens him, and when he gets scared, he break out running, and when he run, his elbows is touching in the back.

0: If he looked like Leroy on Fame, that ain't your man.
1: One of my goals is to move to Jamaica before retirement age. Sometimes I will have conversations with friends and they will ask me, what are my goals? I will tell them I want to move to Jamaica successfully before retirement age. The feedback I would get, are you crazy? Why would you do that? The crime rate is crazy high there. One of my friends went down and got unalive. While I understand that crime is in the country, but at the same time crime is everywhere, why am I worrying about things out of my control? Why should I live in fear? Unfortunately, bad things happen all around the world all the time. I mean, if you are that worried about crime, why don't you go and create your own CCTV camera surveillance team for Jamaica and partner with the Jamaica Force and help them solve crime in the country? Like, maybe that would work. Why waste time talking about the issue? Let's spend time talking about how we can help to solve it. Like, for example, creating more well-paid jobs, creating more businesses in the country, and paying more taxes so we can demand more well-lit streets in the country. If you ain't coming up with a solution, shut up projecting your fear onto other people. Thank you.
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9: From Feature Story News in New York, I'm Mitch McCann with the Week in Review. Saudi Arabia, Turkey and Pakistan signed a NATO-style mutual defense pact in Mecca as negotiations over reopening the Strait of Hormuz entered what could be the final stage. US President Donald Trump has said significant progress has been made, but Iran's parliament speaker and chief negotiator has mocked the White House on social media, accusing it of repeatedly threatening military action only to reverse course. Nick Harper has the story from Washington.
10: All of this pressure campaign has been met with a lot of skepticism from Iran, because time and time again, the US president will threaten military action, as he did last week, only then to roll back on that plan because he says diplomacy is going ahead. Mohammed Ghalibaf, the chief negotiator, has made fun of Donald Trump on social media, saying, massive attack coming. Oh, wait, never mind. They want to negotiate. He said that that is theater of diplomacy and said that bullying, broken promises and fake news being used as leverage are a failed strategy.
9: Meanwhile, Donald Trump signed two new executive orders on Thursday seeking to restrict birthright citizenship just weeks after the Supreme Court struck down his original attempt in a 6-3 ruling. The White House says the two orders tackle different aspects of the issue, and Jagruti Dave in Washington reports the first targets people traveling to the U.S. specifically to give birth on American soil.
11: One is a ban on birth tourism, which the White House defines as an attempt by a foreign national to gain entry to the U.S. for the purpose of giving birth. This expands on a 2020 federal amendment of visa rules to stop people from using short-term tourist or business visas to acquire citizenship for their newborn babies. In the second order, the White House has widened the categories of people who are not entitled to birthright citizenship.
9: A United States Senate committee has voted along party lines to hold Dr. Anthony Fauci in contempt of Congress after the former government infectious disease chief invoked his Fifth Amendment right against self-incrimination more than 100 times during testimony last week. Senator Rand Paul, the Republican who chairs the Homeland Security Committee, says the contempt referral was made to the Justice Department on Thursday. Dr. Fauci's lawyer has called the vote a political stunt, saying his client has committed no crime. James Goodison reports from Washington.
12: Effectively, Dr. Fauci believes and has said publicly that COVID originated naturally in Wuhan. The senator, from his point of view, believes that it came from a lab. And not only that, he accuses Dr. Fauci during his time in government of funding research in China that sparked the pandemic and then lying about it to Congress.
9: Ukraine has warned that deliveries of air defense missiles from its allies fell by a third in the first half of this year, compared with the same period in 2025. The warning comes as Ukrainian President Volodymyr Zelensky says Russia is ramping up missile production ahead of a likely winter campaign targeting the country's energy infrastructure. The European Commission last week released nearly €3.5 billion, approximately $3.8 billion, earmarked for drones, missiles, air defense and fighter jets. William Dentilo reports from Brussels.
13: The country's President Volodymyr Zelensky has issued a stark warning that Russia is bolstering its missile production ahead of a likely a winter campaign to again target Ukraine's energy infrastructure. That is why he says that urgent action is needed from Kyiv's allies, especially amidst this warning from Ukraine that the supply of ballistic the supply of air defense missiles to counter the threat from ballistic missiles from allies is down by a third.
9: Bangladesh's foreign ministry said this week it is outraged that India permitted deposed Prime Minister Sheikh Hasina to hold a virtual press conference in New Delhi on Wednesday, the second anniversary of her ouster. Dhaka says the event on Indian soil is an affront to Bangladesh's sovereignty and says it had warned New Delhi in advance that allowing the former leader's political activities could damage bilateral relations. India says the event was organized by a private media body and that the views expressed were not endorsed by the government. Ishan Gark reports from New Delhi.
14: The Indian government says that not only was this a private event, but it also says that the views that are being expressed on that forum are not endorsed by New Delhi, very publicly distancing itself from this entire event. This is, of course, not the first time Sheikh Hasina has spoken out in the public, but of course she hasn't appeared in person or on a video in public as well. And that's what we saw in the latest press conference she does as well. It was only an audio link.
9: From Feature Story News in New York, I'm Mitch McCann, and that was The Week in Review. From Feature Story News in New York, I'm Mitch McCann with The Week in Review. Saudi Arabia, Turkey and

0: My name is George Floyd, and this is the story of me. I came into this world on October 14th, 1973. I grew up in Houston, Texas, surrounded by my loved ones, and had dreams of making a positive impact on my community. As a young man, I faced personal struggles but remained resilient. I worked hard to support myself and my family, striving to provide a better future for my children. I had a passion for basketball and was known for my friendly and charismatic personality. Tragically, on May 25th, 2020, my life was cut short in a heartbreaking incident that shocked the world. It began when police officers in Minneapolis, Minnesota, responded to a call regarding a counterfeit note. During my arrest, one officer, Derek Chauvin, knelt on my neck for approximately 9 minutes, despite my plea for help and my inability to breathe. The incident was captured on video, luckily, which later circulated widely, revealing the brutality of my encounter. Police officer Chauvin was sentenced to 22 years in prison for what he did to me. My death served as a catalyst for a global movement against police brutality and systemic racism, demanding justice and reforms within law enforcement institutions. My memory continues to inspire countless individuals to fight against systemic racism and advocate for justice and equality. My name is now synonymous with the pursuit of meaningful change, as people come together to ensure that no one else goes through what I went through. Follow for more videos just like this.
1: Remember what you must do when they undervalue you, when they think your softness is your weakness, when they treat your kindness like it is their advantage. You awaken every dragon, every wolf, every monster that sleeps inside you, and you remind them what hell looks like when it wears the skin of a gentle human.

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I'm back, but the shaker was so boss, most tunnering, storming, sound of soul.

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Heavenly Father, I come before you in the name of Jesus, recognizing that you are my protector and deliverer. I acknowledge that I have enemies who seek to harm me, but I know that you are greater than any adversary I may face. I ask for your divine intervention and protection from those who seek to do me harm. Lord, I pray that you would surround me with your hedge of protection, like you did for Job, keeping me safe from the attacks of the enemy. Guard my mind, my heart, and my physical well-being from any evil intent that may be directed towards me. I declare that no weapon formed against me shall prosper, and every tongue that rises against me in judgment shall be condemned. Father, I ask that you would hinder the plans and schemes of my enemies, disrupt their strategies and confound their purposes. Let confusion come upon them, causing them to turn away from me and to be unable to approach or harm me. By the authority I have in Jesus Christ, I rebuke every spirit of darkness and every demonic force that seeks to come against me. I declare that they have no power or authority over me because I am covered by the blood of Jesus. Lord, I also pray for those who may harbor ill intentions towards me. Soften their hearts, open their eyes to the truth, and lead them to repentance. May your love and forgiveness transform their hearts and turn them away from their wicked ways. Help me, Lord, to walk in wisdom and discernment. Guide my steps and lead me on paths of righteousness. Grant me discernment to recognize any potential danger or harmful influence that may come my way. Give me the strength to stand firm in my faith and resist the attacks of the enemy. I thank you, Lord, for your faithfulness and protection. I trust in your unfailing love and know that you are always with me. In Jesus' name I pray. Amen.

0: From Feature Story News in New York, I'm Mitch McCann with a Week in Review. Saudi Arabia, Turkey and Pakistan signed a NATO-style mutual defence pact in Mecca as negotiations over reopening the Strait of Hormuz entered what could be their final stage. US President Donald Trump has said significant progress has been made, but Iran's parliament speaker and chief negotiator has mocked the White House on social media, accusing it of repeatedly threatening military action only to reverse course. Nick Harper has the story from Washington.
1: All of this pressure campaign has been met with a lot of skepticism from Iran because time and time again, the US president will threaten military action, as he did last week, only then to roll back on that plan because he says diplomacy is going ahead. Mohammed Ghalibaf, the chief negotiator, has made fun of Donald Trump on social media, saying, massive attack coming. Oh, wait, never mind. They want to negotiate. He said that that is theater of diplomacy and said that bullying, broken promises and fake news being used as leverage are a failed strategy.
0: Meanwhile, Donald Trump signed two new executive orders on Thursday seeking to restrict birthright citizenship just weeks after the Supreme Court struck down his original attempt in a 6-3 ruling. The White House says the two orders tackle different aspects of the issue, and Jagruti Dave in Washington reports the first targets people traveling to the U.S. specifically to give birth on American soil.
2: One is a ban on birth tourism, which the White House defines as an attempt by a foreign national to gain entry to the U.S. for the purpose of giving birth. This expands on a 2020 federal amendment of visa rules to stop people from using short-term tourist or business visas to acquire citizenship for their newborn babies. In the second order, the White House has widened the categories of people who are not entitled to birthright citizenship.
0: A United States Senate committee has voted along party lines to hold Dr. Anthony Fauci in contempt of Congress after the former government infectious disease chief invoked his Fifth Amendment right against self-incrimination more than 100 times during testimony last week. Senator Rand Paul, the Republican who chairs the Homeland Security Committee, says the contempt referral was made to the Justice Department on Thursday. Dr. Fauci's lawyer has called the vote a political stunt, saying his client has committed no crime. James Goodison reports from Washington.
3: Effectively, Dr. Fauci believes and has said publicly that COVID originated naturally in Wuhan. The senator, from his point of view, believes that it came from a lab. And not only that, he accuses Dr. Fauci during his time in government of funding research in China that sparked the pandemic and then lying about it to Congress.
0: Ukraine has warned that deliveries of air defense missiles from its allies fell by a third in the first half of this year, compared with the same period in 2025. The warning comes as Ukrainian President Volodymyr Zelensky says Russia is ramping up missile production ahead of a likely winter campaign targeting the country's energy infrastructure. The European Commission last week released nearly €3.5 billion, approximately $3.8 billion, earmarked for drones, missiles, air defense and fighter jets. William Dentelo reports from Brussels.
4: The country's president, Volodymyr Zelensky, has issued a stark warning that Russia is bolstering its missile production ahead of a likely winter campaign to again target Ukraine's energy infrastructure. That is why he says that urgent action is needed from Kyiv's allies, especially amidst this warning from Ukraine that the supply of ballistic the supply of air defense missiles to counter the threat from ballistic missiles from allies is down by a third.
0: Bangladesh's foreign ministry said this week it is outraged that India permitted deposed Prime Minister Sheikh Hasina to hold a virtual press conference in New Delhi on Wednesday, the second anniversary of her ouster. Dhaka says the event on Indian soil is an affront to Bangladesh's sovereignty and says it had warned New Delhi in advance that allowing the former leader's political activities could damage bilateral relations. India says the event was organized by a private media body and that the views expressed were not endorsed by the government. Ishan Gark reports from New Delhi.
5: The Indian government says that not only was this a private event, but it also says that the views that are being expressed on that forum are not endorsed by New Delhi, very publicly distancing itself from this entire event. This is, of course, not the first time Sheikh Hasina has spoken out in the public, but of course, she hasn't appeared in person or on a video in public as well. And that's what we saw in the latest press conference she does as well. It was only an audio link.
0: From Feature Story News in New York, I'm Mitch McCann, and that was The Week in Review. From Feature Story News in New York, I'm Mitch McCann for the Week in Review. Saudi Arabia, Turkey, and Pakistan.
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Uganda, and it's me, Oliver, here to tell you about another blockbuster for the October Black History Month celebration with the most hilariously funny play to date, Where There's a Will, There's a Criminal, starring me, Oliver Samuels, and the full cast from Yard. We kickstart Saturday, October 10th, Zoroastrian Center, Harrow, then Sunday, 11th, a guaranteed full house, Fairfield Hall in Croydon, and Saturday, 17th and 24th, two guaranteed full house Broadway Theatre Catford with a grand finale Saturday 31st at the world famous Hackney Empire. 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Where There's a Will, There's a Criminal, with

Academy Events with BJ Production and Punch Records presents the Height of Fire Tour, featuring the return of the Fireman, King Shango, the Prophet, Cable Turn, and the Messenger, Luciano. Book now for Sunday, 20th of September at the O2 Academy, Brixton. The Prophet and the Messenger, two reggae giants on one stage for one unmissable epic night. 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
3: If you target anyone with verbal, online, or physical abuse because of their religion, race, sexual orientation, disability, or transgender identity,
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5: Aliens!
6: Hello.
5: Yeah, Aliens!
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5: 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Aliens,
6: hello,
5: man!
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0: stop drinking energy drinks. While it gives you energy, it can also make your teeth decay. Energy drinks have a low pH level and are acidic. Acidic drinks can directly attack and weaken the enamel, making your teeth more susceptible to decay. The combination of high sugar and acidity creates a perfect environment for bacteria to thrive and damage your teeth. If you don't want to lose your teeth by the age of 40, a good way to combat this is by consuming Dr. Truth's sea moss. This plant is very rich in zinc and is packed with 92 essential minerals that your body needs in order to begin reversing the damage that energy drinks have done to you. While it is pretty rare to come by...
1: If you have a problem with me, text me. And if you don't have my number, you don't know me well enough to have a problem with me.

0: Haile Selassie said, "We must become bigger than we have been, more courageous, greater in spirit, larger in outlook. A man's goodness is truly measured by what he is, not what he does. In the abundance of water, the fool is thirsty. Never forget that the most powerful weapon on earth is the human soul on fire."
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0: My name is George Floyd, and this is the story of me. I came into this world on October 14th, 1973. I grew up in Houston, Texas, surrounded by my loved ones, and had dreams of making a positive impact on my community. As a young man, I faced personal struggles but remained resilient. I worked hard to support myself and my family, striving to provide a better future for my children. I had a passion for basketball and was known for my friendly and charismatic personality. Tragically, on May 25th, 2020, my life was cut short in a heartbreaking incident that shocked the world. It began when police officers in Minneapolis, Minnesota, responded to a call regarding a counterfeit note. During my arrest, one officer, Derek Chauvin, knelt on my neck for approximately 9 minutes, despite my plea for help and my inability to breathe. The incident was captured on video, luckily, which later circulated widely, revealing the brutality of my encounter. Police officer Chauvin was sentenced to 22 years in prison for what he did to me. My death served as a catalyst for a global movement against police brutality and systemic racism, demanding justice and reforms within law enforcement institutions. My memory continues to inspire countless individuals to fight against systemic racism and advocate for justice and equality. My name is now synonymous with the pursuit of meaningful change, as people come together to ensure that no one else goes through what I went through. Follow for more videos just like this.
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Number one, distractions. Your distractions can ruin your plans. When you think about taking a break, you decide to check your phone for just a few minutes, but you end up spending hours of mindless scrolling. Time just slips away and you accomplish nothing. Number two, comfort zone. You always wanted your current situation to get better, but lack of confidence, fear, contentment, or having fixed mindset keep you stuck in your comfort zone. If you never step out of it, you will never grow. Number three, procrastination. Sometimes you keep postponing things you need to do. Instead, you do other things that are easier or fun. This mostly happens when you don't feel motivated, get scared of failing, or don't manage your time well. Remember, this procrastination can make things harder for you in the long run. Number four, multitasking. This is only possible for tasks that require minimum attention. But when you switch rapidly between tasks, you may struggle to maintain the same level of focus, thereby reducing your performance and causes mental stress. Number five, inconsistency. Do something regularly, not just once or all at once, and then doing nothing. Don't expect immediate results. Remember, progress takes time, and there may be setbacks or challenges along the way.

0: From Feature Story News in New Delhi, I'm Neha Punia. Iran says Tehran will not return to direct negotiations with the United States until Washington honors the interim deal with the two sides signed in June, and that there are no direct talks with Washington, just with Oman, about the Strait of Hormuz reopening. President Trump told the Axios publication the U.S. is only semi-negotiating with Iran, characterizing their exchanges as a game of chess. Nick Harper has more.
1: Iran and Oman have been working on this joint agreement to narrowly reopen partly the Strait of Hormuz and essentially decide which ships will be allowed to transit through it. But they have now announced a list of conditions that the United States must agree to before Iran says it's happy to fully reopen the Strait. Those conditions include the US ending its naval blockade on Iranian ports, ending all sanctions on Iran, and releasing frozen assets. Up until now, the US has said those things would only happen once the nuclear part of the deal is finally agreed. And we've heard from the Iranian president hitting out at the US, saying that Iran is currently strong and unified, saying that it's been victorious and powerful in this war. And Iran's Supreme National Security Council and the Iranian Foreign Ministry also making fun of the US president, accusing him of theater diplomacy, attacking him in particular, using his tactic of threatening big attacks on the country and then rolling those back, saying diplomacy is working, even though talks don't seem to be progressing.
0: Meanwhile, Israeli Prime Minister Benjamin Netanyahu has explicitly rejected a 15-point Gaza peace roadmap drawn up by US President Donald Trump's Board of Peace, saying Israel's military will not withdraw until Hamas is fully disarmed. Jagruthi Davi has more.
2: This is a very rare public dissent by Benjamin Netanyahu from his ally in the White House. Mr. Netanyahu has called Donald Trump the greatest friend that the state of Israel has ever had in the White House. But that relationship has had its ups and downs since the Iran war, and Donald Trump has publicly rebuked Israel on occasion as well. So, you know, there is some sense that that very firm friendship has been on rocky territory. The relationship that they both leaders have had has been rocky, but they have weathered those storms in the past. It all depends on what Donald Trump decides to do next, I guess, as to whether they can weather this latest storm.
0: To Asia now, where Typhoon Dolphin has hit China's east coast, with authorities evacuating more than 1 million people. The weather disturbance has hit daily life, including leading to the cancellation of more than 1,000 flights in Shanghai. This typhoon was earlier characterized as having the highest threat alert, but has now been downgraded to a tropical storm. But authorities are warning that heavy rainfall and severe flooding will likely continue, and the risk of landslides remains. From bureaus worldwide, this is FSN.
3: With FSN Spotlight, I'm Simon Marks, looking today in more detail at the bombshell claim by Donald Trump's Treasury Secretary Scott Bessent that the Strait of Hormuz is not going to return to anything like normal anytime soon. It came in a local TV interview, the Treasury Secretary suddenly becoming the first top Trump official publicly to abandon the pretense that the free flow of traffic through the Strait, brought to a standstill by President Trump's war on Iran, will eventually return. The interviewer, Mark Curtis of News 12 in Arizona.
4: Some have speculated the Strait will never go back to being the way it was before. What would you say?
5: I think they're saying that in a doomsday sort of way. I would say it in another way. The Strait is never going back to the way it was because the Iranians tried to use it as a choke point. What we are going to see over the next 2 years, the Strait's going to become irrelevant. It is going to become just another body of water, and I would say that more than 50 or 70% of the energy that moves through the Strait now is going to go through underground pipelines.
3: For weeks leading up to that interview, Mr. Bessent had insisted that negotiations with Iran were going to bear fruit, the Strait would reopen, and the price of oil would sink like a stone. Now he's warning the markets and the rest of the world that for at least the next 24 months, we'll all be paying through the nose for energy. With FSN Spotlight, I'm Simon Marks.
0: The main news again. Israeli Prime Minister Benjamin Netanyahu rejects Donald Trump's 15-point Gaza peace roadmap, says Israel's military will not withdraw until Hamas is fully disarmed. Meanwhile, Tehran says there are no direct talks with Washington about reopening the Strait of Hormuz, even as President Trump says the U.S. is only semi-negotiating with Iran. Typhoon Dolphin has hit China's east coast with over 1 million people evacuated. And that is the latest feature story news. Neha Punia reporting. From Feature Story News in New Delhi, I'm Neha
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1: The end of gangster's paradise in Jamaica. A final warning to criminals, gangsters and thugs, your era of terror is finished. Under Prime Minister Andrew Holness and the Jamaica Labour Party government, we're dismantling your networks with unrelenting force. Surrender immediately or face arrest, imprisonment, and total collapse. Jamaica is reclaiming its future. You won't stop us. Choose peace now or perish in defeat. Why being a gangster in Jamaica is doomed. The JLP government's resolute leadership has made gang life futile and fatal. Active gangs have plummeted from over 350 in 2016 to fewer than 100 today. Through massive security investments, major firearm seizures, intelligence-led operations, and zones of special operations that reclaim communities. Criminals are hunted relentlessly, no safe havens, crippled arsenals, and zero tolerance for violence. Murders have dropped dramatically, over 40% in recent years, with Jamaica on track for its safest period in decades. Law-abiding citizens are empowered, gangs are fractured and fleeing. The JLP's commitment ensures a prosperous, peaceful Jamaica. Criminals are outmatched and heading for oblivion.
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4: 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Remember, it's all about some good reggae vibes, dancehall, roots and culture, vocal, Pekin's Corner. 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You know the way there? All right, cool. 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To the world, we say reggae. Ina ya jegge.
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6: One of my goals is to move to Jamaica before retirement age. Sometimes I will have conversations with friends and they will ask me, what are my goals? I will tell them I want to move to Jamaica successfully before retirement age. The feedback I would get, are you crazy? Why would you do that? The crime rate is crazy high there. One of my friends went down and got unalive. While I understand that crime is in the country, but at the same time crime is everywhere, why am I worrying about things out of my control? Why should I live in fear? Unfortunately, bad things happen all around the world all the time. I mean, if you are that worried about crime, why don't you go and create your own CCTV camera surveillance team for Jamaica and partner with the Jamaica Force and help them solve crime in the country? Like, maybe that would work. Why waste time talking about the issue? Let's spend time talking about how we can help to solve it. Like, for example, creating more well-paid jobs, creating more businesses in the country, and paying more taxes so we can demand more well-lit streets in the country. If you ain't coming up with a solution, shut up projecting your fare onto other people. 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

Uganda, and it's me, Oliver, here to tell you about another blockbuster for the October Black History Month celebration with the most hilariously funny play to date, Where There's a Will, There's a Criminal, starring me, Oliver Samuels, and the full cast from Yard. We kickstart Saturday, October 10th, Zoroastrian Center, Harrow, then Sunday, 11th, a guaranteed full house, Fairfield Hall in Croydon, and Saturday, 17th and 24th, two guaranteed full house Broadway Theatre Catford with a grand finale Saturday 31st at the world famous Hackney Empire. 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Where There's a Will, There's a Criminal. We're going

Academy Events with BJ Production and Punch Records presents the Height of Fire Tour, featuring the return of the Fireman, King Shango, the Prophet, K-Bolton, and the Messenger, Luciano. Book now for Sunday, 20th of September at the O2 Academy, Brixton. The Prophet and the Messenger, two reggae giants on one stage for one unmissable epic night. You are strongly advised to

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0: you want to change your life, start by changing yourself. You have the power to change your situation. Trust yourself. Believe in your abilities and take that first step. Without pain and sacrifice, we would not have success. Everyone must choose one of two pains, the pain of discipline or the pain of regret. The choice is yours.
1: Who runs the world? Is it the reptilians? Is it the Jesuits? Is it the Illuminati or the Freemasons? We can go on and on about this, but I don't think it is reasonable to even begin arguing about the mechanism that is used to exert this control. The mechanism is finance. The whole point of finance is to indebt, otherwise to enslave. Mortgage is classified as a debt grip. When you get a mortgage, you have a debt grip held over you because you are in debt. The bank owns the house that loaned you the money to buy the house, unless you are fortunate enough to have all the money to buy it outright. And even then, you can be taxed by the government. And if you fail to keep up with those taxes, the government can take it from you. The whole system is based on financial fraud, which effectively takes the power that we have as a people and gives it to a tiny group of individuals who are running the world through the control of finance. We have allowed them to take an infinite supply of money.

a prayer to hinder the enemy from approaching you. Heavenly Father, I come before you in the name of Jesus, recognizing that you are my protector and deliverer. I acknowledge that I have enemies who seek to harm me, but I know that you are greater than any adversary I may face. I ask for your divine intervention and protection from those who seek to do me harm. Lord, I pray that you would surround me with your hedge of protection, like you did for Job, keeping me safe from the attacks of the enemy. Guard my mind, my heart, and my physical well-being from any evil intent that may be directed towards me. I declare that no weapon formed against me shall prosper, and every tongue that rises against me in judgment shall be condemned. Father, I ask that you would hinder the plans and schemes of my enemies, disrupt their strategies and confound their purposes. Let confusion come upon them, causing them to turn away from me and to be unable to approach or harm me. By the authority I have in Jesus Christ, I rebuke every spirit of darkness and every demonic force that seeks to come against me. I declare that they have no power or authority over me because I am covered by the blood of Jesus. Lord, I also pray for those who may harbor ill intentions towards me. Soften their hearts, open their eyes to the truth, and lead them to repentance. May your love and forgiveness transform their hearts and turn them away from their wicked ways. Help me, Lord, to walk in wisdom and discernment. Guide my steps and lead me on paths of righteousness. Grant me discernment to recognize any potential danger or harmful influence that may come my way. Give me the strength to stand firm in my faith and resist the attacks of the enemy. I thank you, Lord, for your faithfulness and protection. I trust in your unfailing love and know that you are always with me.

out of your life. And after a while, you see them return. Then come to check if you are still fool. The Bible tells us in St. Matthew 12 that when a demon leaves out of a man, it goes in search of another host. It goes in search of another source. It'll look somebody else to tear down, to manipulate, to mess up. And when it can't find any rest for its feet, it go back to where it was before. Some people come back to your life because they might check if you are still fool. If you are going to give them the opportunity to use you again, abuse you again, tear you down again, mess you up like they did before. But I want for you to do this for me. Show them the exit sign. Send them back from whence they came, because that opportunity that they got before, they will never get it again. Shut the door in their faces. Them not come back genuine. Them just want

should never bring your phone to the bathroom or your bedroom. When you bring your phone to the bathroom, you are not only destroying your willpower to sit a few minutes without distraction, you are also frying your sack. You see, our phones emit amounts of radiation, and even though they tell us it is not harmful, most people are glued to their phones. Over time, this could cause detrimental damage to our health. Studies have shown putting your phone or laptop on your lap can actually harm your testosterone levels after periods of time. Not only that, but scientists in Norway did a study with two trees, placing one next to a cell tower and the other without. And the one with the cell tower's growth was significantly slower, and the tree withered. So if this happens to trees...

0: you ungrateful Jamaicans and your shameless PNP mouthpieces. For the first time in 40 bloody years, this island is on the verge of a murder rate dipping below 700. A monumental, life-saving plunge from the horrific days when we were losing over 1,700 people a year to senseless violence. And yet here you are, silent, sullen, and too damn blind to celebrate. Instead, you lap up every drop of the PNP's poisonous nonsense about extrajudicial killings without a single scrap of real evidence, letting their fear-mongering and political games drown out the truth. This isn't just a statistic. It's hundreds of mothers who won't bury their sons this year, daughters who come home safe, communities that can finally breathe without looking over their shoulders. This is an unbelievable feat pulled off against all odds, a triumph of grit, strategy, and sheer will. And you refuse to give it the respect it deserves. Your ingratitude is deafening. Your misinformation is dangerous.
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1: Yeah, these aliens. Yeah. Aliens.
0: Hello,
1: man.
0: Hello. It's Donna Crowe.
1: Go on, baby.
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0: A lot of women neglect the beauty of dating a struggling man, but that's where the foundation of trust is built. The loyalty, the commitment, because he's not trying to win you over with any money, because he doesn't have it. He's going to win you over with effort, consistency, and that comes with respect. See, you only value and respect something that you had to work hard to get. He understands the sweat, the long days, the living paycheck to paycheck, the goal setting, working overtime just to take you somewhere nice, etc. That's where 90% of the time the guy with wealth falls short. He has no respect for you. He didn't put in any effort with you. He didn't have to work to build a foundation with you. He simply bought you. To him, you're just another prize on the shelf, something to pull out when he wants to play with it and throw back when he's done. That's what most wealthy men do. They buy things because they can, not because they need it. Hell, sometimes not even because they want it, just because they can. They're more intrigued with the fact that they can buy you instead of actually being intrigued with you. To him, you come at a monetary cost, and he can buy 1,000 more of you because you come a dime a dozen. You're nothing special. But with the struggling man, your love was bought with authenticity and genuineness that was built on solid ground, and that's the beauty within the struggle.
1: Subject: my husband is raising my boyfriend's son. Dear Stephen Shirley, I'm just going to jump right in and get to it. I'm married and he's married. We both have families. I have 3 kids and he has 4 kids. One of my kids is his. Our affair has been going on for 11 years and now we have a 2-year-old son. He left me when I told him that I was pregnant. We both agreed for me to terminate the pregnancy, but he refused to give me the money. So I changed my mind because deep down, I wanted another child. I know it's his son but he questioned it. I did a sibling test to confirm that my husband could not be the father. The 2-year-old looks just like his real daddy and his real daddy's other kids. I'm writing this letter because my conscience is eating me alive. Every time that I look at my son, I know that I am living a lie that could destroy my son's life and 2 families. His daddy acts like he does not exist, and that makes me so angry, and I want to come clean and get it off my chest. We both were in this affair and we both made this child. I am ready to tell my husband and his wife about our affair and my son. It has taken me 2 years to come to terms with what might happen when I tell the truth. Am I wrong for wanting to put an end to the lies? Should I let my husband raise another man's child? I've been a nervous wreck. Please help me figure this out. what? you asked, should you let your husband raise another man's child? But isn't that what you've been doing for the last couple of years? Your husband has been raising another man's child. The lies are endless here. You've been with this man for 11 years. 11 years you've been having an affair on your husband and this man on his wife. He got mad when you got pregnant, refused to give you the money to terminate it. And deep down inside, you wanted another child anyway. So that's what you did. And I mean, you just kept the lie going and going and going and going. You say he questions the fact that it is his son. You did a sibling test to confirm that your husband is not the father. I think you're wanting to come clean for all the wrong and most selfish of reasons here. You will be destroying everything. You will be destroying your marriage, his marriage, your kids' lives. I mean, not destroying their lives, but I mean, you know, once they find out this is a lie, this is so many lives are involved in all of this. And just because you're mad at your baby daddy, I mean, really, do you really realize what you have done with all of this because you're mad at him? This 11-year affair, everything. I mean, this is just so wrong on every level. I don't know how you're going to come clean and tell your husband this and he stay there and forgive you and all of those things. What do you want to happen? You just want to end the lies to get some relief for yourself, but you're going to destroy all these other people's lives. You're not wrong for wanting to put an end to the lies, but you know who no one should want to have to live with these kinds of lies. But doing this, you're going to destroy so many people, and including your son, once he finds out that the man he thinks is his dad isn't really his dad. I mean, the lies are endless here. You've told one lie after another, after another, after another. This, you say, please help you figure this out. This is a hard one to figure out, and I bet you have been a nervous wreck. But you did this. I mean, for 11 years now. For 11 years. I just feel sorry for your kids, your husband, the wife, and this 2-year-old son that you have with this man.
2: Sunshine Horizon Promotion presents a pre-carnival show and dance featuring two of Jamaica's most conscious

0: From Feature Story News in New Delhi, I'm Neha Punia. Iran says Tehran will not return to direct negotiations with the United States until Washington honors the interim deal with the two sides signed in June, and that there are no direct talks with Washington, just with Oman, about the Strait of Hormuz reopening. President Trump told the Axios publication the U.S. is only semi-negotiating with Iran, characterizing their exchanges as a game of chess. Nick Harper has more.
1: Iran and Oman have been working on this joint agreement to narrowly reopen partly the Strait of Hormuz and essentially decide which ships will be allowed to transit through it. But they have now announced a list of conditions that the United States must agree to before Iran says it's happy to fully reopen the Strait. Those conditions include the US ending its naval blockade on Iranian ports, ending all sanctions on Iran, and releasing frozen assets. Up until now, the US has said those things would only happen once the nuclear part of the deal is finally agreed. And we've heard from the Iranian president hitting out at the US, saying that Iran is currently strong and unified, saying that it's been victorious and powerful in this war. And Iran's Supreme National Security Council and the Iranian Foreign Ministry also making fun of the US president, accusing him of theater diplomacy, attacking him in particular, using his tactic of threatening big attacks on the country and then rolling those back, saying diplomacy is working, even though talks don't seem to be progressing.
0: Meanwhile, Israeli Prime Minister Benjamin Netanyahu has explicitly rejected a 15-point Gaza peace roadmap drawn up by US President Donald Trump's Board of Peace, saying Israel's military will not withdraw until Hamas is fully disarmed. Jagrati Davi has more.
2: This is a very rare public dissent by Benjamin Netanyahu from his ally in the White House. Mr. Netanyahu has called Donald Trump the greatest friend that the state of Israel has ever had in the White House. But that relationship has had its ups and downs since the Iran war, and Donald Trump has publicly rebuked Israel on occasion as well. So, you know, there is some sense that that very firm friendship has been on rocky territory. The relationship that they both leaders have had has been rocky, but they have weathered those storms in the past. It all depends on what Donald Trump decides to do next, I guess, as to whether they can weather this latest storm.
0: To Asia now, where Typhoon Dolphin has hit China's east coast, with authorities evacuating more than 1 million people. The weather disturbance has hit daily life, including leading to the cancellation of more than 1,000 flights in Shanghai. This typhoon was earlier characterized as having the highest threat alert, but has now been downgraded to a tropical storm. But authorities are warning that heavy rainfall and severe flooding will likely continue, and the risk of landslides remains. From bureaus worldwide, this is FSN.
3: With FSN Spotlight, I'm Simon Marks, looking today in more detail at the bombshell claim by Donald Trump's Treasury Secretary Scott Bessent that the Strait of Hormuz is not going to return to anything like normal anytime soon. It came in a local TV interview, the Treasury Secretary suddenly becoming the first top Trump official publicly to abandon the pretense that the free flow of traffic through the Strait, brought to a standstill by President Trump's war on Iran, will eventually return. The interviewer, Mark Curtis of News 12 in Arizona.
4: Some have speculated the Strait will never go back to being the way it was before. What would you say?
5: I think they're saying that in a doomsday sort of way. I would say it in another way. The Strait is never going back to the way it was because the Iranians tried to use it as a choke point. What we are going to see over the next 2 years, the Strait's going to become irrelevant. It is going to become just another body of water, and I would say that more than 50 or 70% of the energy that moves through the Strait now is going to go through underground pipelines.
3: For weeks leading up to that interview, Mr. Bessent had insisted that negotiations with Iran were going to bear fruit, the Strait would reopen, and the price of oil would sink like a stone. Now he's warning the markets and the rest of the world that for at least the next 24 months, we'll all be paying through the nose for energy. With FSN Spotlight, I'm Simon Marks.
0: The main news again. Israeli Prime Minister Benjamin Netanyahu rejects Donald Trump's 15-point Gaza peace roadmap, says Israel's military will not withdraw until Hamas is fully disarmed. Meanwhile, Tehran says there are no direct talks with Washington about reopening the Strait of Hormuz, even as President Trump says the U.S. is only semi-negotiating with Iran. Typhoon Dolphin has hit China's east coast with over 1 million people evacuated. And that is the latest feature story news. Neha Punia reporting. From Feature Story News in New Delhi, I'm Neha.

0: my name is George Floyd, and this is the story of me. I came into this world on October 14th, 1973. I grew up in Houston, Texas, surrounded by my loved ones, and had dreams of making a positive impact on my community. As a young man, I faced personal struggles but remained resilient. I worked hard to support myself and my family, striving to provide a better future for my children. I had a passion for basketball and was known for my friendly and charismatic personality. Tragically, on May 25th, 2020, my life was cut short in a heartbreaking incident that shocked the world. It began when police officers in Minneapolis, Minnesota, responded to a call regarding a counterfeit note. During my arrest, one officer, Derek Chauvin, knelt on my neck for approximately 9 minutes, despite my plea for help and my inability to breathe. The incident was captured on video, luckily, which later circulated widely, revealing the brutality of my encounter. Police officer Chauvin was sentenced to 22 years in prison for what he did to me. My death served as a catalyst for a global movement against police brutality and systemic racism, demanding justice and reforms within law enforcement institutions. My memory continues to inspire countless individuals to fight against systemic racism and advocate for justice and equality. My name is now synonymous with the pursuit of meaningful change as people come together to ensure that no one else...
1: Remember what you must do when they undervalue you, when they think your softness is your weakness, when they treat your kindness like it is their advantage. You awaken every dragon, every wolf, every monster that sleeps inside you, and you remind them what hell looks like when it wears the skin of a gentle human.

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1: A prayer to hinder the enemy from approaching you. Heavenly Father, I come before you in the name of Jesus, recognizing that you are my protector and deliverer. I acknowledge that I have enemies who seek to harm me, but I know that you are greater than any adversary I may face. I ask for your divine intervention and protection from those who seek to do me harm. Lord, I pray that you would surround me with your hedge of protection, like you did for Job, keeping me safe from the attacks of the enemy. Guard my mind, my heart, and my physical well-being from any evil intent that may be directed towards me. I declare that no weapon formed against me shall prosper, and every tongue that rises against me in judgment shall be condemned. Father, I ask that you would hinder the plans and schemes of my enemies. Disrupt their strategies and confound their purposes. Let confusion come upon them, causing them to turn away from me and to be unable to approach or harm me. By the authority I have in Jesus Christ, I rebuke every spirit of darkness and every demonic force that seeks to come against me. I declare that they have no power or authority over me because I am covered by the blood of Jesus. Lord, I also pray for those who may harbor ill intentions towards me. Soften their hearts, open their eyes to the truth, and lead them to repentance. May your love and forgiveness transform their hearts and turn them away from their wicked ways. Help me, Lord, to walk in wisdom and discernment. Guide my steps and lead me on paths of righteousness. Grant me discernment to recognize any potential danger or harmful influence that may come my way. Give me the strength to stand firm in my faith and resist the attacks of the enemy. I thank you, Lord, for your faithfulness and protection. I trust in your unfailing love and know that you are all...

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1: Hold on, hold on. 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
6: If you target anyone with verbal, online or physical abuse because of their religion, race, sexual orientation, disability or transgender identity,
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6: You may be committing a hate crime. It's not just offensive. It's an offense.
8: One of my goals is to move to Jamaica before retirement age. Sometimes I will have conversations with friends and they will ask me, what are my goals? I will tell them I want to move to Jamaica successfully before retirement age. The feedback I would get: are you crazy? Why would you do that? The crime rate is crazy high there. One of my friends went down and got unalive. While I understand that crime is in the country, but at the same time crime is everywhere, why am I worrying about things out of my control? Why should I live in fear? Unfortunately, bad things happen all around the world all the time. I mean, if you are that worried about crime, why don't you go and create your own CCTV camera surveillance team for Jamaica and partner with the Jamaica Force and help them solve crime in the country? Like, maybe that would work. Why waste time talking about the issue? Let's spend time talking about how we can help to solve it. Like, for example, creating more well-paid jobs, creating more businesses in the country, and paying more taxes so we can demand more well-lit streets in the country. If you ain't coming up with a solution, shut up projecting your fear onto other people. Thank you.
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10: 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Also, me have my Lico Ladies in Mind segment where we just woo the ladies worldwide. You know the way there? All right, cool. 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
11: Here comes trouble, here comes the danger. Original Minty, welcome the Rasta.
12: Aliens!
13: Hello.
12: Yeah,
13: Aliens!
12: Yeah. Aliens!
13: Hello, man. 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
12: hey,
13: Donna Crowley.
12: Go on, baby. Me love the...
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12: Good like gold, Elaine Smith. You're good like gold.
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2: The end of gangsters' paradise in Jamaica. A final warning to criminals. Gangsters and thugs, your era of terror is finished. Under Prime Minister Andrew Holness and the Jamaica Labour Party government, we're dismantling your networks with unrelenting force. Surrender immediately or face arrest, imprisonment, and total collapse. Jamaica is reclaiming its future. You won't stop us. Choose peace now or perish in defeat. Why being a gangster in Jamaica is doomed. The JLP government's resolute leadership has made gang life futile and fatal. Active gangs have plummeted from over 350 in 2016 to fewer than 100 today. Through massive security investments, major firearm seizures, intelligence-led operations, and zones of special operations that reclaim communities. Criminals are hunted relentlessly, no safe havens, crippled arsenals, and zero tolerance for violence. Murders have dropped dramatically, over 40% in recent years, with Jamaica on track for its safest period in decades. Law-abiding citizens are empowered, gangs are fractured and fleeing. The JLP's commitment ensures a prosperous, peaceful Jamaica. Criminals are outmatched and heading for oblivion.
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0: Don't let mistakes ruin your life. As human beings, we will always continue to make mistakes as life never comes with an instruction manual. We do the things we want to do without even thinking about their end results. We dream high and desire things that are out of our reach, and sometimes we follow the wrong path to reach our desired destination. Sometimes we make mistakes unintentionally, but if we find fun in them, we keep repeating them, and then it becomes our choice and no longer remains a mistake. And when we keep on repeating our actions, they become our habits. Sometimes, just for fun, we begin walking the wrong path because wrong is always exhilarating, but it will never be right. We kill our conscience if it ever questions us. But eventually, a day comes when we feel so insignificant and small that we can't look into our own eye. We find it difficult to look the person we've become full in the face, and we realize that even our breath has become a burden to us, and life seems us too heavy to carry forward.
1: A wedding ring is the smallest handcuff ever made, so choose your prison mate wisely.
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Alkaline Herbs from ijelanialkalineherbs.homesteadcloud.com, or you can follow them on Instagram at ijelani_alkaline_herbs. 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

0: From Feature Story News in New Delhi, I'm Neha Punia. Iran says Tehran will not return to direct negotiations with the United States until Washington honors the interim deal with the two sides signed in June, and that there are no direct talks with Washington, just with Oman, about the Strait of Hormuz reopening. President Trump told the Axios publication the U.S. is only semi-negotiating with Iran, characterizing their exchanges as a game of chess. Nick Harper has more.
1: Iran and Oman have been working on this joint agreement to narrowly reopen partly the Strait of Hormuz and essentially decide which ships will be allowed to transit through it. But they have now announced a list of conditions that the United States must agree to before Iran says it's happy to fully reopen the Strait. Those conditions include the US ending its naval blockade on Iranian ports, ending all sanctions on Iran, and releasing frozen assets. Up until now, the US has said those things would only happen once the nuclear part of the deal is finally agreed. And we've heard from the Iranian president hitting out at the US, saying that Iran is currently strong and unified, saying that it's been victorious and powerful in this war. And Iran's Supreme National Security Council and the Iranian foreign ministry also making fun of the US president, accusing him of theater diplomacy, attacking him in particular, using his tactic of threatening big attacks on the country and then rolling those back, saying diplomacy is working, even though talks don't seem to be progressing.
0: Meanwhile, Israeli Prime Minister Benjamin Netanyahu has explicitly rejected a 15-point Gaza peace roadmap drawn up by US President Donald Trump's Board of Peace, saying Israel's military will not withdraw until Hamas is fully disarmed. Jagrati Davi has more.
2: This is a very rare public dissent by Benjamin Netanyahu from his ally in the White House. Mr. Netanyahu has called Donald Trump the greatest friend that the state of Israel has ever had in the White House. But that relationship has had its ups and downs since the Iran war, and Donald Trump has publicly rebuked Israel on occasion as well. So, you know, there is some sense that that very firm friendship has been on rocky territory. The relationship that they both leaders have had has been rocky, but they have weathered those storms in the past. It all depends on what Donald Trump decides to do next, I guess, as to whether they can weather this latest storm.
0: To Asia now, where Typhoon Dolphin has hit China's east coast, with authorities evacuating more than 1 million people. The weather disturbance has hit daily life, including leading to the cancellation of more than 1,000 flights in Shanghai. This typhoon was earlier characterized as having the highest threat alert, but has now been downgraded to a tropical storm. But authorities are warning that heavy rainfall and severe flooding will likely continue, and the risk of landslides remains. From bureaus worldwide, this is FSN.
3: With FSN Spotlight, I'm Simon Marks, looking today in more detail at the bombshell claim by Donald Trump's Treasury Secretary Scott Bessent that the Strait of Hormuz is not going to return to anything like normal anytime soon. It came in a local TV interview, the Treasury Secretary suddenly becoming the first top Trump official publicly to abandon the pretense that the free flow of traffic through the Strait, brought to a standstill by President Trump's war on Iran, will eventually return. The interviewer, Mark Curtis of News 12 in Arizona.
4: Some have speculated the Strait will never go back to being the way it was before. What would you say?
5: I think they're saying that in a doomsday sort of way. I would say it in another way. The Strait is never going back to the way it was because the Iranians tried to use it as a choke point. What we are going to see over the next 2 years, the Strait's going to become irrelevant. It is going to become just another body of water, and I would say that more than 50 or 70% of the energy that moves through the Strait now is going to go through underground pipelines.
3: For weeks leading up to that interview, Mr. Bessent had insisted that negotiations with Iran were going to bear fruit, the Strait would reopen, and the price of oil would sink like a stone. Now he's warning the markets and the rest of the world that for at least the next 24 months, we'll all be paying through the nose for energy. With FSN Spotlight, I'm Simon Marks.
0: The main news again. Israeli Prime Minister Benjamin Netanyahu rejects Donald Trump's 15-point Gaza peace roadmap, says Israel's military will not withdraw until Hamas is fully disarmed. Meanwhile, Tehran says there are no direct talks with Washington about reopening the Strait of Hormuz, even as President Trump says the U.S. is only semi-negotiating with Iran. Typhoon Dolphin has hit China's east coast with over 1 million people evacuated. And that is the latest feature story news. Neha Punia reporting. From Feature Story News in New Delhi, I'm Neha Punya. Iran says Tehran.

0: My name is George Floyd, and this is the story of me. I came into this world on October 14th, 1973. I grew up in Houston, Texas, surrounded by my loved ones, and had dreams of making a positive impact on my community. As a young man, I faced personal struggles but remained resilient. I worked hard to support myself and my family, striving to provide a better future for my children. I had a passion for basketball and was known for my friendly and charismatic personality. Tragically, on May 25th, 2020, my life was cut short in a heartbreaking incident that shocked the world. It began when police officers in Minneapolis, Minnesota, responded to a call regarding a counterfeit note. During my arrest, one officer, Derek Chauvin, knelt on my neck for approximately 9 minutes, despite my plea for help and my inability to breathe. The incident was captured on video, luckily, which later circulated widely, revealing the brutality of my encounter. Police officer Chauvin was sentenced to 22 years in prison for what he did to me. My death served as a catalyst for a global movement against police brutality and systemic racism, demanding justice and reforms within law enforcement institutions. My memory continues to inspire countless individuals.
1: Remember what you must do when they undervalue you, when they think your softness is your weakness, when they treat your kindness like it is their advantage. You awaken every dragon, every wolf, every monster that sleeps inside you, and you remind them what hell looks like when it wears the skin of a gentle human.

On March 5, 1959, a tragic event unfolded in Arkansas. But it's something people know little about since the U.S. government did a phenomenal job in covering up this dark chapter of Black history. It was a massacre involving Black teenagers who were trapped inside their hostel, padlocked from the outside, and horrifically burned alive. The intent was to claim the lives of all 69 Black boys living there, and tragically, 21 were burnt to death. This shocking incident remained hidden from public awareness for decades, primarily due to the effective cover-up orchestrated by the state of Arkansas. Even now, many years later, there is still no official cause of the fire, and those responsible never face justice. This tragic event unfolded due to a deeply segregated and racial

0: racially discriminatory American South in the 1950s. It was a period when American boarding schools, though diverse in their purposes, were far from equal in their treatment of students. These schools were not only places of education and discipline, but also tools for enforcing racial segregation. In that era, the quality of education one received was often determined by their race. Segregated boarding schools were established, catering to specific racial groups and rarely promoting integration. For them, black and white children could never get along together. The schools meant for black boys had harsh discipline, involving physical punishments like paddling and hair pulling. In the South, schools were used as instruments to resist racial integration. Between 1952 and 1962, numerous schools were built in rural areas, exclusively for African American students. In sheer contrast, white students enjoyed better equipped schools, thanks to the state's construction of approximately 500 primary and secondary schools. These white schools were more substantial, technologically advanced, and offered a richer academic curriculum, emphasizing subjects like mathematics, science, and vocal training. There were also significant differences in how the reform and industrial schools treated white and black students. White reform schools aimed to educate and equip teenagers with practical skills for future employment, such as carpentry or metalwork. However, the boys at the Arkansas Negro Industrial School faced a different reality. Arkansas had two juvenile correctional facilities, one in Jefferson County and another in Wrightsville, southeast of Little Rock. Within the walls of the Arkansas Negro Industrial School, young black boys aged 13 to 17 were subjected to despicable conditions. These teens, some of whom were homeless orphans or wrongly accused of petty crimes, were forced into a life of manual labor. They worked hard on the facility's farmland and were subjected to cruel beatings with leather straps, enduring days in rags. You see, this was no different than slavery. Just the name had been changed. Could anyone imagine doing things like that with white teens of that time? Black boys in those schools didn't even have access to proper sanitation, resorting to using buckets as makeshift toilets. More than half of them lacked underwear or socks, and it was not uncommon for them to go weeks without changing clothes or bathing. Clean and safe drinking water was a luxury they were denied, and their living quarters were cramped, offering them little space to breathe. These black boys inhabited a building constructed in 1936 under the Works Progress Administration, which Time magazine described as unstable and fragile. The systemic poverty, a consequence of white supremacy, sealed the fate of these boys. Racially disparate treatment permeated the United States criminal justice system, with wrongful convictions being a common occurrence. The horrors of lynching resulted in the deaths of thousands of black people. This dark era, known as the Jim Crow era, left an unforgettable mark on Arkansas's history, and many lawyers capitalized on the plight of African-American victims, particularly during the school desegregation crisis. During this period, very few white Americans were willing to embrace equality with black people. The Reconstruction era granted significant rights to black Americans, including voting rights, U.S. citizenship for formerly enslaved individuals, the establishment of black churches, and better access to farmland and education. However, as the Reconstruction era ended, these rights were swiftly revoked by the South. It was due to the authority state governments held over matters within their respective regions, particularly education. Before we continue further, tell us, are you enjoying the video? If yes, please like and share the video and subscribe to our channel to watch more videos on black culture, history, civilization, and identity. Let's continue now. While the federal government wielded national powers and enacted laws that applied to the entire United States, local and state laws governed people who lived and worked in specific states or territories. In states like Arkansas, the governor held considerable decision-making authority. Orville Faubus, the 36th governor of Arkansas from 1955 to 1967, was a prominent figure during this tumultuous period. He infamously ordered the Arkansas National Guard to block the entrance to Central High School, preventing the Little Rock Nine from entering. He was also in office during the tragic dormitory fire on the morning of March 5, 1959. On that unfortunate day, as people enjoyed gospel music on the radio that day, a breaking news bulletin interrupted the program. It was reported that a mysterious fire had engulfed the Arkansas Negro Boys Industrial School in Wrightsville. However, the grim reality was far more sinister. At 4 a.m., the staff abandoned the dormitory and locked the door from the outside. The boys inside were forced to fight and claw their way out. While 48 of the African-American teenagers managed to escape the blazing structure by jumping out of windows, 21 were tragically unable to flee and perished that night. When examining the building's layout, it became evident that, despite having a few doors within the facility, there was only one front door, and that solitary entrance was locked. Those unfortunate boys who remained trapped inside found themselves wedged in the back corner of the building, where they met a horrific fate consumed by the flames. Governor Faubus later called for a hearing, aiming to uncover the truth and hold anyone responsible. It should be noted that after the incident, efforts were made to conceal the evidence. On the morning of the incident, the scene was being tampered with. The school staff and Superintendent L.R. Gaines provided testimonies stating that the boys had been locked inside and left unsupervised. On the other hand, the Pulaski County Grand Jury found multiple individuals and agencies responsible, but failed to bring any criminal charges. It seemed as though blame was being distributed widely, yet true accountability remained inaccessible. Ironically, the land where the school once stood is now occupied by the Arkansas Department of Correction facility, the Wrightsville Unit. In 2019, the Arkansas Department of Correction dedicated a memorial site to the 21 young boys who lost their lives in the fire. Decades later, the memorial features a metal plate listing the names of every individual who didn't make it out alive. Many family members and those who remember the tragedy attended the ceremony to pay their respects, although the exact location of the boys' graves remained shrouded in mystery. Stephanie Webb, the owner of Haven of Rest, disclosed that the bodies were brought to the cemetery, and a common burial site labeled 114 was prepared to lay them to rest, as indicated by the cemetery records.
1: A prayer to hinder the enemy from approaching you. Heavenly Father, I come before you in the name of Jesus, recognizing that you are my protector and deliverer. I acknowledge that I have enemies who seek to harm me, but I know that you are greater than any adversary I may face. I ask for your divine intervention and protection from those who seek to do me harm. Lord, I pray that you would surround me with your hedge of protection, like you did for Job, keeping me safe from the attacks of the enemy. Guard my mind, my heart, and my physical well-being from any evil intent that may be directed towards me. I declare that no weapon formed against me shall prosper, and every tongue that rises against me in judgment shall be condemned. Father, I ask that you would hinder the plans and schemes of my enemies, disrupt their strategies and confound their purposes. Let confusion come upon them, causing them to turn away from me and to be unable to approach or harm me. By the authority I have in Jesus Christ, I rebuke every spirit of darkness and every demonic force that seeks to come against me. I declare that they have no power or authority over me because I am covered by the blood of Jesus. Lord, I also pray for those who may harbor ill intentions towards me. Soften their hearts, open their eyes to the truth, and lead them to repentance. May your love and forgiveness transform their hearts and turn them away from their wicked ways. Help me, Lord, to walk in wisdom and discernment. Guide my steps and lead me on paths of righteousness. Grant me discernment to recognize any potential danger or harmful influence that may come my way.

And when it comes to clash, you cannot face clash. Don't take it for a simple arithmetic. This is an odd sum for you. Cause you never know about when we were rumming up dance and cock party. Your face long like the Italian donkey. Come, sugar miner, can you keep them quiet?

0: eating your boyfriend's banana can actually save your life. This is not a joke. It's neuroscience. The modern woman carries invisible weight, chronically elevated cortisol. Her mind never stops running the checklist. She manages everyone's emotions but her own. Her nervous system is stuck in permanent overdrive. This silent stress is slowly degrading her immune system, her sleep, her hormonal balance. But male intimate contact carries a biological override. The act of giving triggers a primal reward circuit in the female brain. It floods her system with oxytocin and dopamine simultaneously, the only natural combination that forces her nervous system to fully surrender. Cortisol plummets, her heart rate regulates, the mental noise finally goes quiet. Evolutionarily, this contact signaled to her ancestors, "You have a protector. You can let your guard down now." I'm Mother Luna, and I'm sharing daily health tips with the goal to transform 100 million lives. Follow the journey.
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0: Uganda, and it's me, Oliver, here to tell you about another blockbuster for the October Black History Month celebration with the most hilariously funny play to date, Where There's a Will, There's a Criminal, starring me, Oliver Samuels, and the full cast from Yard. We kickstart Saturday, October 10th, Zoroastrian Center, Harrow, then Sunday, 11th, a guaranteed full house, Fairfield Hall in Croydon, and Saturday, 17th and 24th, two guaranteed full house Broadway Theatre Catford with a grand finale Saturday 31st at the world famous Hackney Empire. 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Where There's a Will, There's a Criminal. We're going to make on a laugh, so tell no belly boss.
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0: your father from what they must feel drowsy and lousy, you know. What you think caused this?
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0: A lot of men act like they are doing a woman a favor by asking for her hand in marriage. But let's think about this. She changes her name, changes her home, leaves her family, moves in with you, builds a home with you, gets pregnant for you, bears children for you. Pregnancy destroys her body. She gets fat, almost give up in the labor room due to the unexplainable pain. Even the kids she devilers bear your name. Till the day she dies, everything she does benefits you. So who is really doing who a favor? Because it is not easy to be a woman.
1: And all we need to do is give the world an overdose of our truth. And insist on it. As we speak today, I'm going to take you back centuries. Long before the children of Africa were taken out of Africa as slaves, there was some serious resistance when the occupiers from the West came to Africa, contrary to what some might think. They didn't just give up their children, but the fighting began long before slavery. And the resistance was those who led them, the majority of them, their heads, as we speak today, are sitting in jars in Europe. Are you aware of that? Our leaders, our ancestors who fought the wars of resistance, their heads, their remains are sitting in jars throughout Europe. And the same people have the audacity to come to Africa and talk to us about human rights. But what's even more disturbing is that we entertain them and we don't remind them of the skeletons in their closet. As we speak today, the priceless artifacts that they stole from all over Africa are sitting in their museums throughout Europe. And when you and I, when we visit Europe, we pay to see what belongs to us. Evidence of theft, evidence of murder in display, on display, in plain sight.

Book now for Sunday, 20th of September at the O2 Academy, Brixton. The Prophet and the Messenger, two reggae giants on one stage for one unmissable epic night. You are strongly advised to book your...

0: From Feature Story News in New Delhi, I'm Neha Punia. Iran says Tehran will not return to direct negotiations with the United States until Washington honors the interim deal with the two sides signed in June, and that there are no direct talks with Washington, just with Oman, about the Strait of Hormuz reopening. President Trump told the Axios publication the U.S. is only semi-negotiating with Iran, characterizing their exchanges as a game of chess. Nick Harper has more.
1: Iran and Oman have been working on this joint agreement to narrowly reopen partly the Strait of Hormuz and essentially decide which ships will be allowed to transit through it. But they have now announced a list of conditions that the United States must agree to before Iran says it's happy to fully reopen the Strait. Those conditions include the US ending its naval blockade on Iranian ports, ending all sanctions on Iran, and releasing frozen assets. Up until now, the US has said those things would only happen once the nuclear part of the deal is finally agreed. And we've heard from the Iranian president hitting out at the US, saying that Iran is currently strong and unified, saying that it's been victorious and powerful in this war. And Iran's Supreme National Security Council and the Iranian Foreign Ministry also making fun of the US president, accusing him of theater diplomacy, attacking him in particular, using his tactic of threatening big attacks on the country and then rolling those back, saying diplomacy is working, even though talks don't seem to be progressing.
0: Meanwhile, Israeli Prime Minister Benjamin Netanyahu has explicitly rejected a 15-point Gaza peace roadmap drawn up by US President Donald Trump's Board of Peace, saying Israel's military will not withdraw until Hamas is fully disarmed. Jagruthi Davi has more.
2: This is a very rare public dissent by Benjamin Netanyahu from his ally in the White House. Mr. Netanyahu has called Donald Trump the greatest friend that the state of Israel has ever had in the White House. But that relationship has had its ups and downs since the Iran war, and Donald Trump has publicly rebuked Israel on occasion as well. So, you know, there is some sense that that very firm friendship has been on rocky territory. The relationship that they both leaders have had has been rocky, but they have weathered those storms in the past. It all depends on what Donald Trump decides to do next, I guess, as to whether they can weather this latest storm.
0: To Asia now, where Typhoon Dolphin has hit China's east coast, with authorities evacuating more than 1 million people. The weather disturbance has hit daily life, including leading to the cancellation of more than 1,000 flights in Shanghai. This typhoon was earlier characterized as having the highest threat alert, but has now been downgraded to a tropical storm. But authorities are warning that heavy rainfall and severe flooding will likely continue, and the risk of landslides remains. From bureaus worldwide, this is FSN.
3: With FSN Spotlight, I'm Simon Marks, looking today in more detail at the bombshell claim by Donald Trump's Treasury Secretary Scott Bessent that the Strait of Hormuz is not going to return to anything like normal anytime soon. It came in a local TV interview, the Treasury Secretary suddenly becoming the first top Trump official publicly to abandon the pretense that the free flow of traffic through the Strait, brought to a standstill by President Trump's war on Iran, will eventually return. The interviewer, Mark Curtis of News 12 in Arizona.
4: Some have speculated the Strait will never go back to being the way it was before. What would you say?
5: I think they're saying that in a doomsday sort of way. I would say it in another way. The Strait is never going back to the way it was because the Iranians tried to use it as a choke point. What we are going to see over the next 2 years, the Strait's going to become irrelevant. It is going to become just another body of water, and I would say that more than 50 or 70% of the energy that moves through the Strait now is going to go through underground pipelines.
3: For weeks leading up to that interview, Mr. Bessent had insisted that negotiations with Iran were going to bear fruit, the Strait would reopen, and the price of oil would sink like a stone. Now he's warning the markets and the rest of the world that for at least the next 24 months, we'll all be paying through the nose for energy. With FSN Spotlight, I'm Simon Marks.
0: The main news again, Israeli Prime Minister Benjamin Netanyahu rejects Donald Trump's 15-point Gaza peace roadmap, says Israel's military will not withdraw until Hamas is fully disarmed. Meanwhile, Tehran says there are no direct talks with Washington about reopening the Strait of Hormuz, even as President Trump says the U.S. is only semi-negotiating with Iran. Typhoon Dolphin has hit China's east coast with over 1 million people evacuated. And that is the latest feature story news. Neha Punia reporting. From Feature Story News in New Delhi, I'm Neha.

0: My name is George Floyd, and this is the story of me. I came into this world on October 14th, 1973. I grew up in Houston, Texas, surrounded by my loved ones, and had dreams of making a positive impact on my community. As a young man, I faced personal struggles but remained resilient. I worked hard to support myself and my family, striving to provide a better future for my children. I had a passion for basketball and was known for my friendly and charismatic personality. Tragically, on May 25th, 2020, my life was cut short in a heartbreaking incident that shocked the world. It began when police officers in Minneapolis, Minnesota, responded to a call regarding a counterfeit note. During my arrest, one officer, Derek Chauvin, knelt on my neck for approximately 9 minutes, despite my plea for help and my inability to breathe. The incident was captured on video, luckily, which later circulated widely, revealing the brutality of my encounter. Police officer Chauvin was sentenced to 22 years in prison for what he did to me. My death served as a catalyst for a global movement against police brutality and systemic racism, demanding justice and reforms within law enforcement institutions. My memory continues to inspire countless individuals to fight against systemic racism and advocate for justice and equality. My name is now synonymous with the pursuit of meaningful change, as people come together to ensure that no one else goes through what I went through. Follow for more videos just like this.
1: Remember what you must do when they undervalue you, when they think your softness is your weakness, when they treat your kindness like it is their advantage. You awaken every dragon, every wolf, every monster that sleeps inside you, and you remind them what hell looks like when it wears the skin of a gentle human.

0: Psychology story. A guy asked a girl in a library, "Do you mind if I sit beside you?" The girl answered with a loud voice, "I don't want to spend the night with you." And all the students in the library started staring at the guy and he was embarrassed. After a couple of minutes, the girl walked quietly to the guy's table and she told him, "I study psychology and I know what a man is thinking. I guess you felt embarrassed, right?" The guy responded with a loud voice, "$200 just for one night? That's too much." And all the people in the library looked at the girl in shock and the guy whispered in his ears, "I study law and I know how to make someone feel guilty."
1: From Feature Story News in New Delhi, I'm Neha Punia. Iran says Tehran will not return to direct negotiations with the United States until Washington honors the interim deal with the two sides signed in June, and that there are no direct talks with Washington, just with Oman, about the Strait of Hormuz reopening. President Trump told the Axios publication the U.S. is only semi-negotiating with Iran, characterizing their exchanges as a game of chess. Nick Harper has more.
2: Iran and Oman have been working on this joint agreement to narrowly reopen partly the Strait of Hormuz and essentially decide which ships will be allowed to transit through it. But they have now announced a list of conditions that the United States must agree to before Iran says it's happy to fully reopen the Strait. Those conditions include the US ending its naval blockade on Iranian ports, ending all sanctions on Iran, and releasing frozen assets. Up until now, the US has said those things would only happen once the nuclear part of the deal is finally agreed. And we've heard from the Iranian president hitting out at the US, saying that Iran is currently strong and unified, saying that it's been victorious and powerful in this war. And Iran's Supreme National Security Council and the Iranian foreign ministry also making fun of the US president, accusing him of theater diplomacy, attacking him in particular, using his tactic of threatening big attacks on the country and then rolling those back, saying diplomacy is working, even though talks don't seem to be progressing.
1: Meanwhile, Israeli Prime Minister Benjamin Netanyahu has explicitly rejected a 15-point Gaza peace roadmap drawn up by US President Donald Trump's Board of Peace, saying Israel's military will not withdraw until Hamas is fully disarmed. Jagrati Davi has more.
3: This is a very rare public dissent by Benjamin Netanyahu from his ally in the White House. Mr. Netanyahu has called Donald Trump the greatest friend that the state of Israel has ever had in the White House. But that relationship has had its ups and downs since the Iran war, and Donald Trump has publicly rebuked Israel on occasion as well. So, you know, there is some sense that that very firm friendship has been on rocky territory. The relationship that they both leaders have had has been rocky, but they have weathered those storms in the past. It all depends on what Donald Trump decides to do next, I guess, as to whether they can weather this latest storm.
1: To Asia now, where Typhoon Dolphin has hit China's east coast, with authorities evacuating more than 1 million people. The weather disturbance has hit daily life, including leading to the cancellation of more than 1,000 flights in Shanghai. This typhoon was earlier characterized as having the highest threat alert, but has now been downgraded to a tropical storm. But authorities are warning that heavy rainfall and severe flooding will likely continue, and the risk of landslides remains. From bureaus worldwide, this is FSN.
4: With FSN Spotlight, I'm Simon Marks, looking today in more detail at the bombshell claim by Donald Trump's Treasury Secretary Scott Bessent that the Strait of Hormuz is not going to return to anything like normal anytime soon. It came in a local TV interview, the Treasury Secretary suddenly becoming the first top Trump official publicly to abandon the pretense that the free flow of traffic through the Strait, brought to a standstill by President Trump's war on Iran, will eventually return. The interviewer, Mark Curtis of News 12 in Arizona.
5: Some have speculated the Strait will never go back to being the way it was before. What would you say?
6: I think they're saying that in a doomsday sort of way. I would say it in another way. The Strait is never going back to the way it was because the Iranians tried to use it as a choke point. What we are going to see over the next 2 years, the Strait's going to become irrelevant. It is going to become just another body of water. And I would say that more than 50 or 70% of the energy that moves through the strait now is going to go through underground pipelines.
4: For weeks leading up to that interview, Mr. Bissent had insisted that negotiations with Iran were going to bear fruit, the strait would reopen, and the price of oil would sink like a stone. Now he's warning the markets and the rest of the world that for at least the next 24 months, we'll all be paying through the nose for energy. With FSN Spotlight, I'm Simon Marks.
1: The main news again. Israeli Prime Minister Benjamin Netanyahu rejects Donald Trump's 15-point Gaza peace roadmap, says Israel's military will not withdraw until Hamas is fully disarmed. Meanwhile, Tehran says there are no direct talks with Washington about reopening the Strait of Hormuz, even as President Trump says the U.S. is only semi-negotiating with Iran. Typhoon Dolphin has hit China's east coast with over 1 million people evacuated. And that is the latest feature story news. Neha Punia reporting. From feature story news in New Delhi, I'm Neha Punia.
7: 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Mm. 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
13: If you target anyone with verbal, online, or physical abuse because of their religion, race, sexual orientation, disability, or transgender identity,
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0: Hello.
1: Yeah, DJ.
0: Hello. It's hey. 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
1: here. Me love the
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1: Good like gold, Elaine Smith. 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
3: One of my goals is to move to Jamaica before retirement age. Sometimes I will have conversations with friends and they will ask me, what are my goals? I will tell them I want to move to Jamaica successfully before retirement age. The feedback I would get, are you crazy? Why would you do that? The crime rate is crazy high there. One of my friends went down and got unalive. While I understand that crime is in the country, but at the same time crime is everywhere, why am I worrying about things out of my control? Why should I live in fear? Unfortunately, bad things happen all around the world all the time. I mean, if you are that worried about crime, why don't you go and create your own CCTV camera surveillance team for Jamaica and partner with the Jamaica Force and help them solve crime in the country? Like, maybe that would work. Why waste time talking about the issue? Let's spend time talking about how we can help to solve it. Like, for example, creating more well-paid jobs, creating more businesses in the country, and paying more taxes so we can demand more well-lit streets in the country. If you ain't coming up with a solution, shut up projecting your fear onto other people. Thank you.
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2: 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Ina ya jege.
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If a woman acts like a little girl, it's because she's with a real man. If a woman acts like a mom, it's because she's with a boy. If a woman acts like a man, it's because she's with a loser, and she had to become what you refuse to be. A woman's energy doesn't change for no reason. It adjusts to the man she's dealing with.

0: London, it's me, Oliver, here to tell you about another blockbuster for the October Black History Month celebration with the most hilariously funny play to date, Where There's a Will, There's a Criminal, starring me, Oliver Samuels, and the full cast from Yard. We kickstart Saturday, October 10th, Zoroastrian Center, Harrow, then Sunday 11th, a guaranteed full house, Fairfield Hall in Croydon, and Saturday 17th and 24th, two guaranteed full house Broadway Theatre Catford, with a grand finale Saturday 31st at the world famous Hackney Empire. Tickets available from all the theatre box offices. Where There's a Will, There's a Criminal. We're going to make on a laugh, so tell no belly boss.
1: 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Dear Heavenly Father, in the midst of life's challenges and uncertainties, we turn to you for solace and strength. 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In moments of doubt, remind us of our inherent worth and potential. 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May we radiate positivity and kindness, becoming beacons of light in a world that often feels heavy and dark. May this prayer serve as a reminder.
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It is the year 1787, and my name is Abderrahia Toya. I live in the French colony of Saint-Domingue, what we call the island Haiti. I am the leader of a community forged from the spirits of brave Africans who fled the clutches of slavery and sought refuge in the mountains. I am referred to as Mother General by my people. Most of them are fierce warriors who I trained upon arrival at my camp. Decades ago, I was a formidable soldier, a proud member of the elite woman army called Agoji in the illustrious African empire of Dahomey. The Europeans called us the Amazon warriors and the Spartans of Africa because we were the most fierce soldiers and the only women army they had ever seen. But treachery struck our ranks, and a neighboring tribe betrayed me and my comrades, capturing and selling us to the French colonizers. I was ripped from my homeland and thrown into the depths of the Caribbean Saint-Domingue, a place of torment,

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Further saying that, if it wasn't for this, then I would have that. But what we're really doing is missing the whole point. As an old man once told me, son, if you don't wake up, you're gonna miss the boat. And this is what we let happen to a lot of our lives. Sometimes we fail to ask ourselves that main question, and that is,

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So sometimes when trouble seems to get us down and life really seems too hard to bear,

My name is George Floyd, and this is the story of me. I came into this world on October 14th, 1973. I grew up in Houston, Texas, surrounded by my loved ones, and had dreams of making a positive impact on my community. As a young man, I faced personal struggles but remained resilient. I worked hard to support myself and my family, striving to provide a better future for my children. I had a passion for basketball and was known for my friendly and charismatic personality. Tragically, on May 25th, 2020, my life was cut short in a heartbreaking incident that shocked the world. It began when police officers in Minneapolis, Minnesota, responded to a call regarding a counterfeit note. During my arrest, one officer, Derek Chauvin, knelt on my neck for approximately 9 minutes, despite my plea for help and my inability to breathe. The incident was captured on video, luckily, which later circulated widely, revealing the brutality of my encounter. Police officer Chauvin was sentenced to 22 years in prison for what he did to me. My death served as a catalyst for a global movement against police brutality and systemic racism, demanding justice and reforms within law enforcement institutions. My memory continues to inspire countless individuals to fight against systemic racism and advocate for justice and equality. My name is now synonymous with the pursuit of meaningful change as people come together to ensure that no one else goes through what I went through. Follow for more videos just like this.

And the number one determining factor of a man's success is who he chooses as a wife. And the reality is this: when you choose someone as a wife, are you choosing someone who is going to be a believer in your dream, who is going to advocate for you, who is going to be the wind in your sails, who is going to be your support system? And hopefully you're going to do all of that for her as well, right? Or are you rescuing someone? Are you the type of man who is the Captain Save-A-Ho, for lack of a better term? Are you trying to rescue her from, because she's broken, she's damaged, and she is codependent on you, and it feels good in that moment while you're dating her, so next thing you know, you put a ring on it, and then she is chaotic, she is sporadic, she is not a supporter of your dreams, she is emotionally reckless, and therefore every time you try and launch a business, you try and do something great, you try and live your life's purpose,

Because a man has responsibilities. Responsibilities to his woman.

0: The end of Gangster's Paradise in Jamaica, a final warning to criminals, gangsters and thugs, your era of terror is finished. Under Prime Minister Andrew Holness and the Jamaica Labour Party government, we're dismantling your networks with unrelenting force. Surrender immediately or face arrest, imprisonment, and total collapse. Jamaica is reclaiming its future. You won't stop us. Choose peace now or perish in defeat. Why being a gangster in Jamaica is doomed. The JLP government's resolute leadership has made gang life futile and fatal. Active gangs have plummeted from over 350 in 2016 to fewer than 100 today. Through massive security investments, major firearm seizures, intelligence-led operations, and zones of special operations that reclaim communities. Criminals are hunted relentlessly, no safe havens, crippled arsenals, and zero tolerance for violence. Murders have dropped dramatically, over 40% in recent years, with Jamaica on track for its safest period in decades. Law-abiding citizens are empowered, gangs are fractured and fleeing. The JLP's commitment ensures a prosperous, peaceful Jamaica. Criminals are outmatched and heading for oblivion.
1: Hold on. Let me see now. On a Tuesday night, you've got Holby City, EastEnders, Midsummer Murders, or the Caribbean Renaissance.
2: The Caribbean Renaissance.
1: The Caribbean Renaissance is long established as the number one Tuesday night out anywhere in London. 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
1: If you target anyone with verbal, online, or physical abuse because of their religion, race, sexual orientation, disability, or transgender identity,
2: I'd like to speak to you about a recent incident.
1: You may be committing a hate crime. It's not just offensive, it's an offense. If you target anyone with verbal, online, or physical abuse because of their religion, race, sexual orientation, disability, or transgender identity,
2: I'd like to speak to you about a recent incident.
1: You may be committing a hate crime. It's not just offensive. It's an offense.
3: London, it's me, Oliver, here to tell you about another blockbuster for the October Black History Month celebration with the most hilariously funny play to date, Where There's a Will, There's a Criminal, starring me, Oliver Samuels, and the full cast from Yard. We kickstart Saturday, October 10th, Zoroastrian Center, Harrow, then Sunday 11th, a guaranteed full house, Fairfield Hall in Croydon, and Saturday 17th and 24th, two guaranteed full house Broadway Theatre Catford, with a grand finale Saturday 31st at the world famous Hackney Empire. 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Where There's a Will, There's a Criminal. We're going

0: 12 places to find help in the Bible. Number 1. When in need of forgiveness, pray with Psalm 51. Number 2. When in need of protection, pray with Psalm 91. Number 3. When in need of help, pray with Psalm 121. Number 4. When you are in want, pray with Philippians 4 verse 19. Number 5. When you are afraid, pray with Isaiah 43 verses 1 to 5. Number 6. When in journey, pray with Psalm 23. Number 7. When in need of healing, pray with Psalm 41. Number 8. When in need of deliverance, pray with Psalm 59. Number 9. When in sorrow, pray with Psalm 42. Number 10. When in trouble, pray with Psalm 40. Number 11. When in worries, pray with Philippians 4 verses 6 to 7. Number 12. When in need of breakthrough, pray with Isaiah 43 verses 19 to 20.
1: From Feature Story News in London, I'm Simon Gaitan. Officials in the Russian Tatarstan region say Ukrainian drone strikes killed at least 13 people and injured 39. It comes as the World Health Organization says one of its warehouses was hit in a recent Russian strike in Ukraine. William Denslow reports from Brussels.
2: The Ukrainian drone strike occurred roughly 750 miles east of its border, targeting a city that's one of Russia's oil refining hubs. Russian officials say industrial and civilian facilities were targeted. Meanwhile, the World Health Organization says one of its warehouses in the Ukrainian city of Dnipro has been hit twice by Russian strikes in the space of 24 hours. The WHO chief says the facility contained emergency health supplies and called for attacks on healthcare sites to stop. William Denslow, Brussels.
1: Israeli Prime Minister Benjamin Netanyahu has rejected a 15-point Gaza peace plan drawn up by US President Donald Trump's Board of Peace. President Trump had hailed the plan as a historic agreement, and the rejection marks a rare public split between the two leaders. Netanyahu says Israel's military will not withdraw until Hamas is fully disarmed. Hamas has called on mediators and Washington to pressure the Israeli Prime Minister not to obstruct the process for domestic political reasons, with Israeli elections due in October. Jagruti Dave reports from Washington.
3: Benjamin Netanyahu is stuck between the hardliners in his party who think that the peace plan has too many concessions towards Hamas, and then his relationship with Donald Trump, who has called this a monumental step towards lasting peace and security. This is a very rare public dissent by Benjamin Netanyahu from his ally in the White House. Mr. Netanyahu has called Donald Trump the greatest friend that the state of Israel has ever had in the White House. But that relationship has had its ups and downs since the Iran war, and Donald Trump has publicly rebuked Israel on occasion as well. So, you know, there is some sense that that very firm friendship has been on rocky territory.
1: Over a million people have been evacuated as Typhoon Dolphin, China's strongest tropical cyclone this year, brings heavy rain and strong winds. Laura Westbrook reports from Hong Kong.
4: Typhoon Dolphin made landfall in eastern China on Sunday night, packing winds of around 150 kilometers per hour. A huge mobilization effort took place in China ahead of the storm's arrival to move hundreds of thousands of people from high-risk areas to safety. Ships were also ordered back to harbor and hundreds of flights canceled, including at Shanghai's two main airports. The typhoon has been downgraded as it moves north, but it's still expected to bring with it a lot of rain, and that brings with it the risk of flooding and landslides, so authorities remain on alert. Laura Westbrook, Hong Kong.
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5: With FSN Spotlight, I'm Simon Marks, looking today in more detail at the bombshell claim by Donald Trump's Treasury Secretary Scott Bessent that the Strait of Hormuz is not going to return to anything like normal anytime soon. It came in a local TV interview, the Treasury Secretary suddenly becoming the first top Trump official publicly to abandon the pretense that the free flow of traffic through the strait, brought to a standstill by President Trump's war on Iran, will eventually return. The interviewer, Mark Curtis of News 12 in Arizona.
6: Some have speculated the strait will never go back to being the way it was before. What would you say?
7: I think they're saying that in a doomsday sort of way. I would say it in another way. The strait is never going back to the way it was because the Iranians tried to use it as a choke point. What we are going to see over the next 2 years, the strait's going to become irrelevant. It is going to become just another body of water. And I would say that more than 50 or 70% of the energy that moves through the strait now is going to go through underground pipelines.
5: For weeks leading up to that interview, Mr. Bessent had insisted that negotiations with Iran were going to bear fruit, the strait would reopen, and the price of oil would sink like a stone. Now he's warning the markets and the rest of the world that for at least the next 24 months, we'll all be paying through the nose for energy. With FSN Spotlight, I'm Simon Marks.
1: To recap the top stories, at least 13 people have been killed in massive drone strikes by Ukraine on Russia's Tatarstan region following a weekend of heavy Russian attacks on Ukrainian cities. Israeli Prime Minister Benjamin Netanyahu has rejected a 15-point Gaza peace plan drawn up by US President Donald Trump's Board of Peace. And over a million people have been evacuated as Typhoon Dolphin, China's strongest tropical cyclone this year, brings heavy rain and strong winds. That's the latest Feature Story News, Simon Gaitan reporting. From Feature Story News in London, I'm Simon Gaitan. Officials in the Russian Tatarstan region say Ukrainian...

say them have a new machine where them spend over £35 million for catch thief. And then send the machine to Canada and catch about 600 thief. Then them send it to New York, 500 thief. I'm going to make mistake and send the machine to Jamaica and just thief the machine.

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1: A prayer to hinder the enemy from approaching you. Heavenly Father, I come before you in the name of Jesus, recognizing that you are my protector and deliverer. I acknowledge that I have enemies who seek to harm me, but I know that you are greater than any adversary I may face. I ask for your divine intervention and protection from those who seek to do me harm. Lord, I pray that you would surround me with your hedge of protection, like you did for Job, keeping me safe from the attacks of the enemy. Guard my mind, my heart, and my physical well-being from any evil intent that may be directed towards me. I declare that no weapon formed against me shall prosper, and every tongue that rises against me in judgment shall be condemned. Father, I ask that you would hinder the plans and schemes of my enemies, disrupt their strategies and confound their purposes. Let confusion come upon them, causing them to turn away from me and to be unable to approach or harm me. By the authority I have in Jesus Christ, I rebuke every spirit of darkness and every demonic force that seeks to come against me. I declare that they have no power or authority over me because I am covered by the blood of Jesus. Lord, I also pray for those who may harbor ill intentions towards me. Soften their hearts, open their eyes to the truth, and lead them to repentance. May your love and forgiveness transform their hearts and turn them away from their wicked ways. Help me, Lord, to walk in wisdom and discernment. Guide my steps and lead me on paths of righteousness. Grant me discernment to recognize any potential danger or harmful influence that may come my way. Give me the strength to stand firm in my faith and resist the attacks of the enemy. I thank you, Lord, for your faithfulness and protection. I trust in your unfailing love and know that you are always with me. In Jesus' name I pray. Amen.

0: Mr. Gazi on this one.
1: Slow down and be patient with life. If you are looking for wealth, somebody else is looking for health. If you are looking for health, somebody else just died. Each time a new mansion springs from the earth, a new grave is dug below the earth. Each time you throw food into dustbin, someone else is looking for remnant to eat. For each smile on the planet, there's a drop of tear in another place on the planet. For each celebration of childbirth, there are tears of burial. Each time you urinate or drink water, remember someone is using pipe for the same purpose. So always be thankful. Think of the goodness you have, rather than the vanities you long for.
2: Most people drift through life with no sense of purpose, no direction, or true joy. They pay no attention to the fact they aren't happy and never address the mindset and choices that led to that unhappiness. But if they did, they might be able to reverse it. Most people have limiting beliefs, and so their life is limited. They believe life is hard. They believe life is a challenge full of sadness and misery. They believe at some level, consciously or subconsciously, their best days are behind them. They believe fitting in and wearing masks will get them a better or easier life than being their true self and following their true passions. Their happiness is dependent on what happens. They are not in control of life. Life is in control of them. If you are able to switch your beliefs about life to these 7 empowering beliefs, life will start to work for you. The blessings will appear. The joy that is inside you will start rising out. Here are 7 beliefs you must have to live a great life. Number 1, I decide how I feel, no matter the circumstances. Number 2, I have so much to be thankful for. Number 3, being myself attracts the right people. Number 4, I am capable of anything. Number 5, kindness always wins. Number 6, I have so much to offer. Number 7, my best is yet to come. Let me go over each one to help you understand them a little more. Number 1, I decide how I feel, no matter the circumstances. Have you ever noticed how unhappy people seem to get upset over just about anything? Did you also notice that they seem to have a lot to be unhappy about? The truth is, they let every little circumstance make them unhappy. Someone cuts them off in traffic, ruins their day. Someone says something unkind, they replay it in their mind for weeks. When you adopt the belief that you are in control over how you feel, and you commit to do the daily work on yourself, 2 things happen. The first is that you become empowered. You know nothing has the power to make you unhappy. Only your thoughts can do that. You decide what every event means, and you choose to see the blessing in everything. The second is you start to attract better circumstances. When you are putting out better energy, better is attracted to you, and you notice more of the magic all around you. Know that you decide how you feel and commit to do that daily work on yourself so you can start and live every day in a beautiful state. Number 2, I have so much to be thankful for. This is pretty easy for anyone to understand. Happy people are happy because they appreciate more than unhappy people. It has been said many times, you can be happy with little or miserable with much. Knowing this, you understand the goal is never to accumulate wealth or things. It's to get to a place where you feel like you have everything, because that is

0: constantly trying to make you something else is the greatest accomplishment. Have the courage to be you, always. Believe and know if you do so, the perfect people and circumstances will show up in your life. Number four, I am capable of anything. Successful people know with absolute certainty anything they believe can be their reality. Imagine what you could create in your life with the belief, I am capable of anything. Well, you are. So believe it, know it, and apply it to something you want. That dream you have, plan for it, work for it, and go get it. That change you've been putting off, believe you can do it and go for it. Number five, kindness always wins. Some people believe kindness is weakness. They believe kind people get walked over. They'll point to an example from years ago where they gave their heart and soul and that one person trampled all over it. So they adopted the belief that this is what happens every time they are kind. If someone tripped you over once while you were walking, you wouldn't let that person stop you from walking, would you? It's not the walking that made you trip over. It was the unkind person. In life, yes, some people will do you wrong, but that doesn't mean you throw everyone into the same basket. You be kind because that's who you are, not because you want something out of it, like a transaction. Who do you think kind people are attracted to? Other kind people or those who refuse to be kind because they were hurt by someone else long ago? Who do you think amazing people love to be around? Those who are kind and genuine or those who are closed off? Do good by others. Treat others how you want to be treated. Not because you want something from them, but because you know the world is a little better every time someone like you does good, no matter how small. Number six, everything is a blessing or a lesson. We've all been through hard times, every one of us. Some people who have been through minor hard times believe that their life is far less because of the event. Others who have been through pure hell believe at some level it was sent as either a lesson or a blessing. Think of the survivors of diseases or abuse. They go through the worst kinds of pain, but because of that pain, they rise out of it with a new passion for life. They rise out of it with a sense of purpose, wanting to help others who are going through the same pain. You can learn from your past. You can use it. Believe it was sent to make you stronger, better, and more compassionate. Believe there was a reason for it. Number seven, my best is yet to come. What would you attempt? What could you achieve if you knew your best was yet to come? Well, guess what? Your best is yet to come. Look yourself in the mirror every morning and tell yourself, my best is yet to come. My best is yet to come. Believe it. Live that belief. Create something, many things in your life that are the best results you've ever achieved in that area. Adopt these seven beliefs and just try to make your life less magical. It's impossible.
1: Remember what you must do when they undervalue you, when they think your softness is your weakness, when they treat your kindness like it is their advantage. You awaken every dragon, every wolf, every monster that sleeps inside you, and you remind them what hell looks like when it wears the skin of a gentle human.

0: Hi, I'm Philip Fraser, and you're listening to Sky Radio Jamaica. The blood of the saints cries out along my sweet. Yeah, man, Sky Radio Jamaica, big station, hey.
1: From Feature Story News in London, I'm Simon Gaitan. Officials in the Russian Tatarstan region say Ukrainian drone strikes killed at least 13 people and injured 39. It comes as the World Health Organization says one of its warehouses was hit in a recent Russian strike in Ukraine. William Denslow reports from Brussels.
2: The Ukrainian drone strike occurred roughly 750 miles east of its border, targeting a city that's one of Russia's oil refining hubs. Russian officials say industrial and civilian facilities were targeted. Meanwhile, the World Health Organization says one of its warehouses in the Ukrainian city of Dnipro has been hit twice by Russian strikes in the space of 24 hours. The WHO chief says the facility contained emergency health supplies and called for attacks on healthcare sites to stop. William Denslow, Brussels.
1: Israeli Prime Minister Benjamin Netanyahu has rejected a 15-point Gaza peace plan drawn up by US President Donald Trump's Board of Peace. President Trump had hailed the plan as a historic agreement, and the rejection marks a rare public split between the two leaders. Netanyahu says Israel's military will not withdraw until Hamas is fully disarmed. Hamas has called on mediators and Washington to pressure the Israeli Prime Minister not to obstruct the process for domestic political reasons, with Israeli elections due in October. Jagruti Dave reports from Washington.
3: Benjamin Netanyahu is stuck between the hardliners in his party who think that the peace plan has too many concessions towards Hamas, and then his relationship with Donald Trump, who has called this a monumental step towards lasting peace and security. This is a very rare public dissent by Benjamin Netanyahu from his ally in the White House. Mr. Netanyahu has called Donald Trump the greatest friend that the state of Israel has ever had in the White House, but that relationship has had its ups and downs since the Iran war, and Donald Trump has publicly rebuked Israel on occasion as well. So, you know, there is some sense that that very firm friendship has been on rocky territory.
1: Over a million people have been evacuated as Typhoon Dolphin, China's strongest tropical cyclone this year, brings heavy rain and strong winds. Laura Westbrook reports from Hong Kong.
4: Typhoon Dolphin made landfall in eastern China on Sunday night, packing winds of around 150 kilometers per hour. A huge mobilization effort took place in China ahead of the storm's arrival to move hundreds of thousands of people from high-risk areas to safety. Ships were also ordered back to harbor and hundreds of flights canceled, including at Shanghai's two main airports. The typhoon has been downgraded as it moves north, but it's still expected to bring with it a lot of rain, and that brings with it the risk of flooding and landslides, so authorities remain on alert. Laura Westbrook, Hong Kong.
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5: With FSN Spotlight, I'm Simon Marks, looking today in more detail at the bombshell claim by Donald Trump's Treasury Secretary Scott Bessent that the Strait of Hormuz is not going to return to anything like normal anytime soon. It came in a local TV interview, the Treasury Secretary suddenly becoming the first top Trump official publicly to abandon the pretense that the free flow of traffic through the strait, brought to a standstill by President Trump's war on Iran, will eventually return. The interviewer, Mark Curtis of News 12 in Arizona.
6: Some have speculated the strait will never go back to being the way it was before. What would you say?
7: I think they're saying that in a doomsday sort of way. I would say it in another way. The strait is never going back to the way it was because the Iranians tried to use it as a choke point. What we are going to see over the next 2 years, the strait's going to become irrelevant. It is going to become just another body of water. And I would say that more than 50 or 70% of the energy that moves through the strait now is going to go through underground pipelines.
5: For weeks leading up to that interview, Mr. Bessent had insisted that negotiations with Iran were going to bear fruit, the strait would reopen, and the price of oil would sink like a stone. Now he's warning the markets and the rest of the world that for at least the next 24 months, we'll all be paying through the nose for energy. With FSN Spotlight, I'm Simon Marks.
1: To recap the top stories, at least 13 people have been killed in massive drone strikes by Ukraine on Russia's Tatarstan region following a weekend of heavy Russian attacks on Ukrainian cities. Israeli Prime Minister Benjamin Netanyahu has rejected a 15-point Gaza peace plan drawn up by US President Donald Trump's Board of Peace. And over a million people have been evacuated as Typhoon Dolphin, China's strongest tropical cyclone this year, brings heavy rain and strong winds. That's the latest Feature Story News. Simon Gaitan reporting. From Feature Story News in London, I'm Simon
5: Gaitan.
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Right, let's slow things down to less than zeros. That's what we used to call it back in the 90s. You know what I mean? When you're hardly moving. This is Danny Lee featuring Chris Brown. It's called Easy. It's the remix. I do like this.

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Thank you so, so much if you've been here from the top of the hour. If not, thank you for coming anyway. This is the last one from me, DJ Elaine Simic. Catch you next time. This is Audrey Wheeler. And if you need

0: So God, while you changing my mind, change the mind of everybody connected to me. Make the people who aren't for me start saying things like, oh, I don't want to call her, she's not fun no more. Help them to say that, God. Let them say that and help me not be wounded when they say it. Because if they can't connect to where I'm going, then we might as well end it right now. Only you know the plans you have for me. And if they don't fit in that plan, let it end, right?
1: So Fingers Music.

Well, I'm not a Bajan, but my hands is up and I wish I was there with you. Oh my giddy aunt. Greetings, welcome to the Great Vibes and Good Glorious Music Show. If you're listening on

0: This ceremony remains one of the most meaningful moments on our cultural calendar. It connects us directly to the roots of crop over, to the sugarcane harvest, and to the generation of Barbadians whose labor, sacrifice, and resilience helped to shape this country. Tonight, as we honor our outstanding sugar workers and crop over stalwarts, we're reminded that our festival did not begin only as entertainment. It began as a reflection of work, community, endurance, and thanksgiving. It is a celebration built on history, and it continues to carry the memory to those who came before us. As we look ahead to the season, we also acknowledge another important milestone, the upcoming 40th anniversary of the Junior Monarch competition. 4 decades of Junior Monarch has created a space for young Barbadian talent to grow, develop, and shine. It is a reminder that while we honor our past, we must also invest in the future of our culture.
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3: What? Barbadian. I mean, like, if you're the rest of this right here, really and truly, it's just like, he's the type of woman that, like, all right, then. He's the type of woman that will make a man or break a man or make a man go and get some money that he never had. Make a man book a flight to somewhere that he never been.

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1: Everything ever 16, crop too hot, so my face look mean.

This past week, Barbados and the world lost one of our greatest sons, the Right Excellent Sir Garfield Sobers, a national hero whose legacy will forever remind us what Barbadian excellence looks like. His passing has touched us all, and I celebrate in the spirit of the pride he inspired. I also want us to remember every friend, every family member, and every loved one who we've lost since last crop over. Those who won't get to wave a flag, wave a rag, jump in a band, or share another laugh with us. Though they're gone, they'll always be a part of the rhythm of this island and the memories we carry. So let's celebrate life, let's celebrate Barbados, and let's celebrate for those who no longer can. Rest in peace to all who we've lost, and may their memories continue to live on. Blessings to all, and happy crop over 2026. Black Rose.

You think Barbados is just beaches and Rihanna? Think again. This tiny Caribbean island is full of surprises you've never heard before. 1. The grapefruit was born here. Believe it or not, the grapefruit was discovered in Barbados in the 18th century. It's actually a natural hybrid between a sweet orange and a pomelo, making Barbados the true home of this breakfast favorite. 2. It has one of the oldest rum distilleries in the world. Mount Gay Rum, founded in 1703, is recognized as the world's oldest rum distillery still in operation. So when you sip Barbadian rum, you're literally tasting over 300 years of history. Before moving on, hit subscribe for more country facts like these. 3. The island has no rivers. Barbados is one of the few Caribbean islands without a single river. Instead, it gets its fresh water from underground limestone caves, nature's own filtration system. 4. It's nicknamed Little England. Barbados is often called Little England because of its deep British influence, from driving on the left side of the road to afternoon tea traditions that still exist today. Flying fish is a national symbol. The flying fish isn't just famous. It's part of Barbados' national dish and even appears on the country's coins and coat of arms. That's how proud they are of it. So next time you think of Barbados, remember, it's more than beaches and sunshine. It's a small island with a huge history. Which of these facts surprised you the most? Tell me in the comments.

It is traveling season, and yes, if you just so happen to be traveling to Barbados and you want a little tips on certain dialect to say whilst you're out there, this is the perfect video for you. So stay tuned and let's get straight in. First sentence, cheese on bread, man. So it's basically cheese on bread. Cheese on bread, man. And you normally would use this like when you're surprised about something, or you're in shock about something, or something didn't go your way. Cheese on bread, man. Another sentence you can use is, man, I'm making too much sport. Okay, man, I'm making too much sport, as in sport. And we normally use this when somebody messing about or they're taking things too far. I say, look, man, I'm making too much sport here, boy. Another sentence you can use is, go along about your business. So, for example, if a man keep pestering you for your number or whatever, or your social media, and you don't really want to give, you just tell him, look, go along about your business. I ain't want no, I ain't interested. Okay? Go along about your business. And if you don't understand that there, just hush him up. Don't even say nothing to he, because he understand you real good. If you find that you're thirsty, you know, remember, in Barbados, it's real hot out there. Alright, it's real, real hot. So you're going to need to be hydrated. And you might want some water. You can go up to somebody selling drinks and say, yo, you got any government juice? Alright, that's basically asking for some water. You got any government juice? Another saying out in Barbados, cat lock ain't no dog lock. Okay, so cat lock ain't no dog lock. Which basically means, just because he get away with that there, don't mean she gonna get away with that there. Alright, well, I hope this helps you on your trip to Barbados, during your stay in Barbados. And hopefully you might need to use one or two of whatever I did teach in this video. So yeah, wishing you the best of luck in your pronunciations. And just keep practicing. Practice does make perfect. Simple as that, yeah. Cheese on bread, man.

Barbados, a gem in the Caribbean Sea, is renowned for its pristine beaches, rich cultural heritage, and vibrant community. This island, which is just 21 miles long and 14 miles wide, punches far above its weight when it comes to diversity and the achievements of its women. Barbados is not just a destination for sun and sand. It is a place of dynamic history, thriving arts, and resilient people, particularly the women who have played crucial roles in shaping its identity. Before we start, please don't forget to like and subscribe to our channel for more updates. Barbados's history is a tapestry woven with the threads of African, British, and indigenous cultures. The island was first inhabited by the Arawaks and Caribs, who left their mark in the form of archaeological sites and artifacts. The arrival of the British in the early 17th century set the stage for a colonial era that would last over three centuries. During this period, the island became a hub for sugarcane production, a legacy that has both enriched and scarred its history. The story of Barbados is incomplete without recognizing the profound impact of African heritage. Enslaved Africans were brought to the island to work on the sugar plantations, and their descendants now form the majority of the population. The African influence is evident in the island's music, dance, food, and language, creating a unique blend of cultural expressions that define Bajan identity. Among the many facets of Barbados's rich cultural heritage, they are particularly noteworthy. Women in Barbados have been instrumental in various spheres, including politics, arts, business, and social activism. Their resilience, creativity, and leadership have helped shape the island's modern identity, making Barbados a beacon of female empowerment in the Caribbean. In the realm of politics, Dame Sandra Mason stands out as a trailblazer. In 2021, she became the first president of Barbados as the country transitioned to a republic, severing its ties with the British monarchy. Her appointment marked a historic moment, symbolizing both progress and the recognition of women's leadership and governance. Dame Sandra Mason's career, which includes serving as the island's first female magistrate and later as Governor General, reflects the strides women have made in the traditionally male-dominated arena of politics. Barbados has also produced formidable women in the arts, whose contributions have gained international acclaim. Rihanna, born Robin Rihanna Fenty, is perhaps the most globally recognized Barbadian. Rising from humble beginnings in Bridgetown, she has become a global superstar, influencing music, fashion, and beauty. Rihanna's success story is not just about her remarkable talent and business acumen, it also highlights her philanthropy and commitment to her roots. Through her Clara Lionel Foundation, she has funded numerous educational and emergency response programs, demonstrating the power of giving back. The literary world has its own Barbadian gems, with women like Kamau Brathwaite and Jeanette Lane Clark making significant contributions. Brathwaite, although often recognized for her work under the broader Caribbean literary umbrella, has her roots deeply embedded in Barbadian soil. Her works explore themes of identity, colonialism, and the African diaspora, providing a profound commentary on the island's cultural and historical landscape. Jeanette Lane Clark, a celebrated columnist and writer, has captivated readers with her wit and keen observations of Bajan life, preserving the island's folklore and contemporary issues in her engaging prose. In business, women like Donna Every have broken barriers and inspired many. Every, a renowned entrepreneur and author, has played a pivotal role in promoting financial literacy and empowerment among women in Barbados. Her initiatives, such as the annual Women Entrepreneurs of Barbados Conference, provide a platform for women to share their experiences, gain insights, and build networks. By fostering a supportive environment for female entrepreneurs, Every contributes to the economic diversification and resilience of the island. The social fabric of Barbados is enriched by women who dedicate themselves to community development and social justice. Marion Williams, the first female governor of the Central Bank of Barbados, has also been an advocate for social change. Her work extends beyond the financial sector, as she actively engages in initiatives aimed at poverty alleviation and educational reform. Similarly, women like Dr. Joy St. John, who has held prominent positions in public health both locally and internationally, have been at the forefront of efforts to improve healthcare access and outcomes in Barbados. Barbadian cuisine, a vibrant blend of African, British, and indigenous influences, also showcases the creativity and culinary prowess of its women. Traditional dishes like kuku and flying fish, pepper pot, and macaroni pie are often prepared with recipes passed down through generations of women,
These culinary traditions are not just about food. They are about community, family, and the preservation of culture. The island's food festivals, such as the annual Barbados Food and Rum Festival, celebrate this rich culinary heritage and often feature female chefs and food entrepreneurs who are making their mark in the culinary world. The preservation and promotion of Barbadian culture owe much to the women involved in the island's vibrant arts scene. Dance and music are integral parts of Bajan culture, with women like Allison Hines, known as the Queen of Soca, leading the charge in popularizing soca music globally. Her energetic performances and powerful vocals have made her a cultural ambassador for Barbados, showcasing the island's festive spirit and musical talent. In dance, companies like the Barbados Dance Theater and the Barbados National Dance Theater Company feature female dancers and choreographers who bring the island's stories to life through their expressive movements and innovative choreography. Education has always been a cornerstone of Barbadian society, and women have played key roles in shaping the educational landscape. Erdiston Teachers Training College, for example, has been instrumental in training many of the island's educators, many of whom are women. The college's history is intertwined with the efforts of female educators who have championed the importance of quality education for all. Figures like Dame Elsie Payne, an esteemed educator and the first female principal of the University of the West Indies Cave Hill campus, have left indelible marks on the island's academic institutions. Barbados's environmental and sustainability efforts are also significantly driven by women. With the island facing the impacts of climate change, the work of environmentalists like Dr. Chelston Brathwaite and social entrepreneurs like Karen St. John is crucial. These women lead initiatives aimed at promoting sustainable agricultural practices, conservation, and environmental education. Their efforts ensure that Barbados not only preserves its natural beauty, but also builds resilience against environmental challenges. Tourism, a major economic pillar for Barbados, showcases the island's natural and cultural wealth, often with women at the helm. Female tour operators, hospitality managers, and cultural guides ensure that visitors experience the best of what Barbados has to offer. Their knowledge, hospitality, and passion for their homeland create memorable experiences for tourists, fostering a deeper appreciation of Barbadian culture and landscapes. One cannot discuss Barbadian women without highlighting their contributions to sports. Female athletes from Barbados have excelled in disciplines ranging from track and field to cricket, swimming, and netball. Athletes like Obadel Thompson's wife, the Olympic medalist and lawyer Janelle Kamisyong, have achieved international recognition, inspiring the next generation of sportswomen. Their dedication and achievements underscore the importance of sports as a platform for empowerment and national pride. The rich tapestry of Barbadian society is also reflected in its festivals and celebrations, many of which are organized and driven by women. Crop Over, the island's most famous festival, celebrates the end of the sugarcane harvest and is a vibrant expression of Bajan culture. Women play central roles in this festival, from organizing events to designing elaborate costumes and leading the spirited parades. The creativity and organizational skills of women ensure that traditions are upheld while infusing modern elements that keep the festival dynamic and relevant. The spiritual and religious life in Barbados is another area where women have a profound influence. The island's religious landscape is diverse, encompassing Christianity, Hinduism, Islam, and other faiths. Women often take on leadership roles within their religious communities, guiding spiritual practices and fostering community cohesion. Healthcare in Barbados has benefited immensely from the contributions of women. Female doctors, nurses, and healthcare administrators have been at the forefront of improving health services and outcomes. If you like this video, please give it a like and subscribe to our channel. Also, could you leave your comments below and tell us what interests you most about Barbados's diversity and remarkable women? We want to hear from you. Thank you for watching and see you next time.

0: Barbados. I love Barbados. I love you guys. And I pray that the youth continue to push Barbados forward. I'm so proud of you. Prime Minister Mia Motley, thank you so much for honoring me in this way. I have traveled the world and received several awards and recognitions, but nothing compares to being recognized in the soil that you grew in.
1: Crop over in Barbados is done. That is a wrap for 2026. But when I tell you Rihanna and ASAP Rocky had a time last night, before we get into more ASAP Rocky and Rihanna in Barbados, big up Spice all the time. Apparently, Spice had this thing called the Bestie Weekend Package, and it included things like a luxury stay for 3 nights, VIP transit, party passes, carnival-ready costumes, celebrity access. And I noticed that, you know, outside of the carnival itself for Cropover, she was going to different businesses and bigging them up. And I was like, yo, man, I just remember a couple weeks back, there was somebody on the internet talking about, you know, whose responsibility is it when these artists, whether they're from America or not, when they go to the different carnivals, is it their responsibility to talk about what carnival is, to promote businesses? And I guess my standpoint is it's nobody's responsibility, but it is definitely nice if they're in another country to, you know, use their platform to spread awarenesses of the different businesses that are in these islands.
2: On the road, doing some shopping, bits and pieces. I'm at Vibrant. I want to tell us that the place Vibrant, the place is very, very vibrant.
3: One thing for sure and two things for certain. Everybody know about me and my belly. I love my belly. I'm going to eat foolish this. I love nice food. From a Spice, it's often nice. So I'm at the Seafood Shack. Good food there, so I'm going to taste it. So come on, let's go eat.
4: Having this is a seafood boil in a cup. Bad. I'm going to say this is nice. Full of spice.

have a confession. Hold on right there for me. I have never heard that song a day in my life, nor have I ever seen this artist a day in my life. Big up to her. Imagine waking up to know that Spice Official and Rihanna are going viral for singing your song. I can't imagine how she feels. And I feel like this is what it's all about. Whether it be carnival or crop over, it's about new artists, new face. And for people like myself who don't know about your song, now you have exposure. I'm so happy for her. Wherever she is, I hope she's smiling from ear to ear, teat to teat. And big up Jordan English. Yo, man, talk about when it's your time, it's your time. He has to be feeling so good about himself right now. Imagine having Rihanna sing your song, "You're the Type of Woman I Will Make a Man or Break a Man." You know what I love about these two? Even though they do have Guyanese roots, shout out to both of their parents, they always represent the 246. How many times have we seen Rihanna and A$AP Rocky outside of crop over season constantly go back and either support a local business or just enjoy the island, bring their family? I mean, honestly, I was watching an interview today with Jason Lee and A$AP Rocky, and Jason Lee was talking about how much, and I feel like Jason Lee always says this, how humble Rihanna and A$AP Rocky is. And I visually, you could just see it in them. Sometimes there's just artists that, you know, they're a little stuck up, or maybe they're just behind the scenes. These two are openly humble and they love going back, and I love that Barbados shows them so much love. I know everybody sees this as just a viral moment of Spice having fun and looking pretty in her costume alongside Rihanna for crop over, but you know, I hope everybody sees this as such an amazing opportunity for the Caribbean. I can only imagine that this increases travel and tourism into the Caribbean, into Barbados, and you know, more people are going to be inspired to travel to crop over 2027.

0: see you in 2027. Let's take that commercial break, and on the other side, we visit Jamaica and help them to celebrate their 64th year of independence.
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18: Jamaica was the happiest island in all the Caribbean. Kingston was in holiday mood, and the whole population hung out the flags and metaphorically threw its hat in the air. They rejoiced, not that they were parting from Britain, they are firm adherents of the crown, but because Jamaica stood on the threshold of independence. And then it rained. A tropical downpour, as inappropriate as our own deluge on bank holiday. But nature relented, and as though to bid welcome, out came the sun as the airliner touched down at Palisades Airport, bringing to represent the Queen Princess Margaret. Independence was to have a royal greeting. There to welcome the princess and her husband was the governor, Sir Kenneth Blackburn, and the veteran prime minister, Sir Alexander Bustamante. After the greeting of Lady Blackburn, it was the turn of the premier to bid Her Royal Highness a loyal welcome. Then Princess Margaret was conducted to the saluting base to receive the royal salute by the Jamaica Regiment. The 12-mile drive from the airport and through Kingston gave thousands the opportunity they had long awaited to express their own greeting in unmistakable manner. At the entrance to King's House, the princess spoke to some disabled children. Among them were girl guides and boy scouts. They are crippled, but they were not forgotten. The royal visitor had a word, too, with the woman in charge of them. Next day, Her Royal Highness opened the great national stadium, which nobly expresses the pride and hope of the new nation. Sir Alexander Bustamante received the princess and Lord Snowdon and conducted them to the royal box. This was the place where, at midnight on the following day, the flag of independent Jamaica would be raised. Princess Margaret said it was fitting that the country would serve as host for the 9th Central American and Caribbean Games. And after the applause came the emotional rendering of the Jamaican national anthem.

The stage was now taken by the young people. Jamaica's youth organizations had heard the princess say that the country's future rested with their generation. They made it look as if that future would be in good hands. One spectator who had been among the prime movers in achieving independence was the opposition leader, Norman Manley.

2 minutes to midnight, Sunday, August the 5th, the birth of Jamaican independence. The new flag was about to be hoisted over the stadium. Sir Kenneth Blackburn was soon to be Governor General, the higher rank in accord with the new status of Jamaica as full member of the Commonwealth. It is likely that before long he will be succeeded by a Jamaican, and who better than the 78-year-old Sir Alexander Bustamante?

It was another historic day for the emergent nation that saw the state opening of Parliament. The motto chosen for the new coat of arms is, out of many, one people. And here on the Westminster model will sit the Democratic Assembly who will govern the multiracial 1,000,000¾ who will become one people. On this moving occasion, it was Princess Margaret's privilege to represent Her Majesty the Queen. And as always, when such duty falls to her, she now performed it with a grace and dignity befitting the responsibility. In their places for the inauguration sat the 66 members of the Senate and House of Representatives. Visitors included the papal envoy and dignitaries from independent African states.

0: It now fell to the Prime Minister to receive from the Queen's representative the constitutional instruments of Jamaican independence and to convey to the Princess the speech from the throne, in which the Queen congratulated all who had guided Jamaica to her new status and expressed hope in the nation's future progress and prosperity. The Prime Minister's address of thanks was seconded by the leader of the opposition, Mr. Norman Manley. The first session of Parliament of Independent Jamaica was opened. It followed the pattern of Westminster, the mother of parliaments, from which democracy has spread and flowered in so many lands. 300 years of British government had come to an end, and peacefully, one more nation had been helped to achieve its yearning for self-government. All wish well to the happy people of independent Jamaica.
1: Oh, what a joyous moment that must have been for everybody in Jamaica. I know that when Mum was alive, she couldn't stop talking about it. So, without further ado, the way we're going to celebrate Jamaica's independence is by playing some tunes from 10 iconic movies, and we're going to do it in a countdown style. It's not necessarily in an order that you may agree with. I just picked up someone's top 10 from the internet, as you do. You make your own mind up. Counting down from number 10, Sprinters.
2: I must have gone for to take all that money. Not true, boss.
3: We don't need no gun, you. We're afraid of nothing and no one.
4: Money, guns, and gangsters. That opening line from Shotters hits different, doesn't it? It's the perfect start to our countdown of the top 10 Jamaican films you absolutely must experience.
5: What, Rasta? How come him always give you more dumpling than I?
4: We are talking cinematic gems that define Jamaican culture, broke box offices, and traveled the globe.
6: Yeah, man.
4: Fair warning to who never watched these movies. Some spoilers may be ahead. And here's a question to keep in mind as we go. Which actor delivered that iconic performance as Bob Marley in the recent biopic? Comment if you know the answer. Hit that like button, subscribe, and let's dive into the list. Number 10. Sprinter, 2018. Starting us off at number 10 is the powerful modern drama, Sprinter from 2018. Starring Jamaica's very own social media star, Dale Elliott Jr., formerly known as Ellie the Viner. This film follows a young track athlete with dreams of using his talent to reunite his family, grappling with the heartache of separation that so many in the diaspora know all too well. It earned massive critical acclaim on the International Film Festival circuit for its raw and honest portrayal.
2: 400 is my risk, coach.
4: For me? The emotional core is that strained mother-son relationship. It's a story that bridges the island and abroad, capturing a contemporary Jamaican experience with stunning clarity and heart.
7: I want to see your face in person. Best.

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Not necessarily Fast Lane, but Do It For The Love. Even I'll do it for the love.

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But we take

0: Number 9, we have the gripping political thriller, Better Must Come.
1: Wherever you have a security, you can't settle my boy. Get down yonder.
0: This 2011 film drops you right into the tense, violent political clashes of 1970s Jamaica, with the chilling Green Bay Massacre serving as a pivotal moment. Director Storm Salter delivered an incredibly authentic and unflinching look at that era's turmoil. The behind-the-scenes stories are wild. Imagine filming those intense scenes in the very Kingston communities where this history unfolded.
1: Them boys, I get too damn big for them one good.
2: You hear me tell
0: its
2: you?
0: Cultural impact is profound. It forces us to confront a difficult, painful chapter of Jamaica's history that still echoes today.
3: You want it? Oh, yeah, I want it.
1: Well, look, yeah, who want a job in this one?
3: Yeah.

0: countryman.
1: You see this fish? He's a snapper. The fishermen here use traps and catch him.
0: This is the hilarious story of a city slicker completely out of his element trying to adapt to rural country life. And Carl Bradshaw's performance is just iconic. The film is a brilliant, witty commentary on the cultural divide between rural and urban Jamaica, and that humor is so authentically Jamaican it just hits right. It has this enduring popularity. You can still find it lighting up local film screenings. A personal favorite for serving pure, uncut Jamaican comedy.
1: Take it easy, brother. Take it easy. Well, let me-

a track called Dreadlocks in Moonlight, taken from the movie soundtrack Countryman. What a movie, huh? Well, in case you've just joined us, we are using music from the soundtrack of 10 Jamaican iconic movies. This is another version of Bam Bam, Toots and the Maytals.

0: Landing at number 7 is the legendary Rockers from 1978. This isn't just a movie, it's a semi-documentary that pulls you into the heart of 70s reggae and sound system culture, following real-life musicians like Leroy Horsemouth Wallace. The authenticity is unmatched. You are getting a genuine, unfiltered look at the lives of reggae legends, featuring incredible performances from artists like Burning Spear and Jacob Miller. But more importantly, it's a perfect cultural time capsule, preserving the vibe and soul of the Jamaican music scene at its peak.
1: Sure, I'm on vex, Rasta, because when I eat, what is joke to you is dead to me, no Rasta, in my food, you know.

We gotta let that part play, right? Alright, well, in case you've just joined us, what we're doing today, we are playing music from

in the lead in terms of content for an album. Countryman was brilliant, Rockers was brilliant, Sprinters, a lot of tracks that I didn't recognise, but still good. Let's play one more from Rockers, which is in position number 7.

0: film that introduced Jamaica to the world through a different lens. The Hollywood hit, Cool Runnings.
1: We're looking for a sponsor for the first Jamaican bobsled team.
0: This 1993 comedy about our unlikely Olympic bobsled team became a massive international box office success, though its reception back home was, let's say, more mixed. The behind-the-scenes story is fascinating because the real Jamaican athletes were involved as consultants, adding that authentic touch to the feel-good narrative.
2: You remember the movie Cool Runnings about the fun-loving Jamaican bobsled team. It's based on the amazing true story of athletes from Jamaica who, against all odds, qualified for the 1988 Winter Games in Calgary, and there they became worldwide sensations.
0: Its cultural impact is undeniable. It put Jamaica on the global sports map in a way we never expected, creating this unexpected source of national pride. Personally, it's always this interesting balance, feeling that diaspora pride while also questioning the Hollywood filter placed on our story.

0: Moving to number 5, we have the vibrant and empowering dancehall queen from 1997.
1: You made me into a whore, mama. Can you say something like that, you ungrateful child?
0: This film gave us Audrey Reed's incredible breakthrough performance as a struggling market vendor who transforms into a dancehall sensation to provide for her family. It's a full celebration of dancehall fashion, music, and that raw, competitive energy of the scene.
2: What, Rasta? How come him always a give more dumpling than I? What?
0: What's amazing is how this independent film, made on a shoestring budget, became a surprise international success, breaking out of the island and finding audiences everywhere. The behind-the-scenes hustle to make it happen is legendary. Its cultural legacy is massive. It literally inspired dancehall fashion trends across the globe, from Europe to Japan.

0: Number 4. We are stepping into the sharp, satirical world of Smile Orange from 1976.
1: Tell me something. What do you used to do before you come to the hotel?
2: I used to be stopping sugar cane the country, sir.
1: What?
0: This is Trevor Rohn's absolute masterpiece, a brilliant comedy that exposes the hilarious and often painful realities of Jamaica's tourism industry. The cultural commentary in this film is so sharp it could cut glass. And the crazy thing is, it's still completely relevant today. It was actually adapted from Rohn's own successful stage play, which explains the tight, witty dialogue and perfect comedic timing.
3: Your body never tell you, sir.
4: Tell me what?
1: About the woman.
4: What about her?
3: She tell you, sir, she's Ringo woman, sir.
4: She says he's the baby's father.
3: Is a mad one, sir.
0: Behind the scenes, translating that stage magic to screen was a challenge they absolutely nailed. For me personally, this remains the sharpest piece of social commentary ever captured in Jamaican cinema. At number 4, we are stepping into the sharp, satirical world of Smile Orange from
5: 1976. Smile. Orange. Reggae.

0: Breaking into our top three at number three is the action classic that took the island by storm, Third World Cop from 1999.
1: Really bad f***ing timing.
2: Hey, shut up, boy. I'm not telling me I come for your f***ing ball.
0: This film didn't just perform well, it shattered box office records in Jamaica, becoming a genuine cultural phenomenon. Paul Campbell delivered an iconic performance as Capone, and that crime watch line lives rent-free in our heads forever.
1: Think you're the ganja?
3: Yes, sir. No, sir.
4: Yes, sir. No, sir. What a blood clot, sir, boy.
0: The soundtrack was just as impactful, pumping dancehall anthems that dominated the airwaves and clubs. It captured pre-millennium Kingston with an energy that was both gritty and electric. Behind the scenes, filming in those tough West Kingston neighborhoods required incredible trust and cooperation from the community, making the final product feel authentically raw.
1: Sit down, Jacko. Sit down.
2: Now reason with him, man.
5: You're the boss.

0: And now we reach to my favorite of all time on the list. At number 2, we reach the bedrock of Jamaican cinema itself, the legendary 1972 classic, The Harder They Come.
1: 1, 2, 1, 2, 3, 4.
0: This is the film that didn't just feature reggae music. It was the vehicle that introduced reggae and the entire Jamaican sound to a global audience. Jimmy Cliff's performance as the struggling musician Ivanhoe Martin is nothing short of iconic, capturing the desperation and defiance of the era.
2: You can't stay here, you know, because I can't help you.
3: I could make a record. I can sing, you know, mama.
0: Its historical significance is monumental. This was the very first Jamaican feature film to gain international distribution. The cultural impact is immeasurable. It was the catalyst for the global reggae explosion, making stars of the musicians and putting our stories on the world's cinematic map. Personally, this film is the foundation. You cannot understand Jamaican cinema without starting right here.
4: What can I say, stop?
5: Bus crash up out there, you know.
4: Well, I'll let drive, I don't move.

Dancehall Queen and Harder They Come. So due to the online rules and regulations, you're only allowed to play three tracks by one artist. For example, Jimmy Cliff. So let's play this one to represent the Harder They Come. Yes, indeedy.

0: top 10 movies, top 10 Jamaican iconic movies. Let's remind you of what you've heard before we play the number one.
1: It's the perfect start to our countdown of the top 10 Jamaican films you absolutely must experience. Number 10, Sprinter, 2018. At number 9, we have the gripping political thriller, Better Must Come. Number 8, Countryman. Landing at number 7 is The Legendary Rockers from 1978. Now at number 6, we hit the film that introduced Jamaica to the world through a different lens, the Hollywood hit Cool Runnings. Moving to number 5, we have the vibrant and empowering Dancehall Queen from 1997. At number 4, we are stepping into the sharp, satirical world of Smile Orange from 1976. Breaking into our top 3 at number 3 is the action classic that took the island by storm, Third World Cop from 1999. And now we reach to my favorite of all time on the list. At number 2, we reach the bedrock of Jamaican cinema itself, the legendary 1972 classic, The Harder They Come.
2: Well, I'll drive, I don't move.
1: And here we have the number 1 film you must watch. The cult classic that defined an entire genre and built an international reputation, 2002's Shotters.

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You see me? So we are counting down 10 iconic movies, and we're in number one. Shotters, have you seen it? I've seen it, but I can't remember it. I'm going to have to go back and watch all of these movies. I hope you'll do the same as we celebrate Jamaica Independence 64th year.

0: got three different alcohol brands rolling at the same damn time. 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How do you do it? Teach me.
1: You know what it is, Tip? You got to tell them what you want instead of them telling you what it's going to be. Mm-hmm. And all it is they need you. And if they need you, they're going to play your game. Mm-hmm. And what's so cold, and they know it, and I can say it publicly, I don't drink none of that shit. You know what I mean?
0: Yeah.
1: And they know what it is. It's like, nigga, you don't pay me to drink it. You pay me to promote it.
0: Right.
1: So I'm not here to get drunk. I'm here to get money.
0: Right.
1: And I can't be exclusive because I'm Snoop Dogg, and this is what makes me, this is why you fuck with me, because I'm internationally known and I can cross shit up. You start making me be the U.S.

0: pandemic, you look crazy right now, okay? 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Just tell me, who is the baddest of them all?
1: I am.
0: Okay, now this time, with feeling, thank you, who is the baddest of them all?
1: I am.
0: Right, I like that. Now, this is the part where I do my little magic-y thing, all right. Bibbidi-bobbidi-boop.

by the soul child. It's that stepping in my skin. It's that feeling in my body. It's that listening to my own voice. It's that knowing within. It's that exploration, divination. It's that seeking. It's that homing in. Homing in to the feelings that set the tone of where the seed lives. And climbing down its branches, exposing its roots seated in. Its roots firmly grounded in values and stabilization, morals and love and wisdom. I bear fruit from the tree of life. Two fruit that have bared their own seeds that I too have borne. And though the fruits I have are no longer seeds, they are unripe and young, for the sun cannot engage. For I, the ripening fruit, have engaged with the sun and are coming to know of its properties. I, the ripening fruit, have engaged with the nutrients of the soil, given times to which my roots have spun their own branches. And I, the ripening fruit, is not yet fully ripe. I can only feel the atoms of light and darkness that have guided my way to the beautiful blossoming fruit that I am becoming. And as I evolve, I create the space to give gratitude to the loving nutrients of my soul. My soul, my trunk that held me stable, although swayed through the storms that weathered. My branches show the face of a battle, yet like a perennial, I shall rise again. Fully formed, are we ever? We'll just know.

0: cheese, let alone...
1: From Feature Story News in the UK, I'm John Beaver. US President Donald Trump says he's prepared to play a waiting game and use economic pressure to resolve the conflict with Iran. It comes as the Iranian Foreign Ministry said that the Strait of Hormuz will remain closed until the US met certain key demands, including the lifting of a naval blockade. Meanwhile, President Trump is under further pressure after Israel formally rejected the 15-point Gaza peace plan drawn up by his Board of Peace. Israeli Prime Minister Benjamin Netanyahu has declared that Israeli forces will not withdraw from Gaza until Hamas is fully disarmed. The rejection comes with Netanyahu facing an election on the 27th of October, with polls suggesting his coalition could lose its majority. Oliver McTernan is a former mediator and director of Forward Thinking, a London-based organisation that works to resolve conflicts in the Middle East.
2: I think Netanyahu's response was totally predictable. It is a question now whether he will be prime minister or not after October. I think had he agreed to the proposal, there's no doubt, I think he would have put his future totally at risk. That said, he had no intention ever agreeing with the Border Peace Plan.
1: Russian officials say Ukrainian drone strikes killed at least 12 people and injured 39 others. It comes as the World Health Organization says one of its warehouses was hit in a recent Russian strike in Ukraine. William Denslow reports.
3: The Ukrainian drone strike occurred roughly 750 miles east of its border, targeting a city that's one of Russia's oil refining hubs. Russian officials say industrial and civilian facilities were targeted. Meanwhile, the World Health Organization says one of its warehouses in the Ukrainian city of Dnipro has been hit twice by Russian strikes in the space of 24 hours. The WHO chief says the facility contained emergency health supplies and called for attacks on healthcare sites to stop.
1: The strongest tropical cyclone to hit China this year, Typhoon Dolphin, made landfall on the country's east coast. It brought massive evacuations of vulnerable areas, heavy rain and strong winds, as Laura Westbrook reports.
4: Typhoon Dolphin made landfall in eastern China on Sunday night, packing winds of around 150 kilometers per hour. A huge mobilization effort took place in China ahead of the storm's arrival to move hundreds of thousands of people from high-risk areas to safety. Ships were also ordered back to harbor and hundreds of flights canceled, including at Shanghai's two main airports. The typhoon has been downgraded as it moves north, but it's still expected to bring with it a lot of rain, and that brings with it the risk of flooding and landslides, so authorities remain on alert.
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5: With FSN Spotlight, I'm Simon Marks, looking today in more detail at the bombshell claim by Donald Trump's Treasury Secretary Scott Bessent that the Strait of Hormuz is not going to return to anything like normal anytime soon. It came in a local TV interview, the Treasury Secretary suddenly becoming the first top Trump official publicly to abandon the pretense that the free flow of traffic through the strait, brought to a standstill by President Trump's war on Iran, will eventually return. The interviewer, Mark Curtis of News 12 in Arizona.
6: Some have speculated the strait will never go back to being the way it was before. What would you say?
7: I think they're saying that in a doomsday sort of way. I would say it in another way. The strait is never going back to the way it was because the Iranians tried to use it as a choke point. What we are going to see over the next 2 years, the strait's going to become irrelevant. It is going to become just another body of water. And I would say that more than 50 or 70% of the energy that moves through the strait now is going to go through underground pipelines.
5: For weeks leading up to that interview, Mr. Bessent had insisted that negotiations with Iran were going to bear fruit, the strait would reopen, and the price of oil would sink like a stone. Now he's warning the markets and the rest of the world that for at least the next 24 months, we'll all be paying through the nose for energy. With FSN Spotlight, I'm Simon Marks.
1: To recap the top stories. US President Donald Trump says he's prepared to play a waiting game and use economic pressure to resolve the conflict with Iran. Russian officials say Ukrainian drone strikes killed at least 12 people and injured 39 others, but it comes as the World Health Organization says one of its warehouses was hit in a recent Russian strike. And the strongest tropical cyclone to hit China this year, Typhoon Dolphin, has made landfall on the country's east coast. That's the latest Feature Story News, John Beaver reporting. From Feature Story News in the UK,
0: they told us independence meant leaving our men, and we believed it. Now we're strong, but alone, and calling it empowerment. We weren't liberated, we were redirected. Away from the only men who ever loved us enough to fight for us. They sold us freedom papers that only freed us from our own men. And we signed them with pride. We thought choosing ourselves meant abandoning them. But all it did was abandon the family we were supposed to build with them. We chased independence so hard we forgot interdependence was our superpower. And now we're tired, doing life alone. They tricked us into thinking our men were the enemy, and we never questioned why everyone else wanted them. They told us we didn't need black men. Funny how that lie only benefited the people who feared us united. We walked away thinking we were proving a point. But the only point we proved is how easy it was to separate a people who were once unbreakable.
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10: 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Let me see now. 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
12: One of my goals is to move to Jamaica before retirement age. Sometimes I will have conversations with friends and they will ask me, what are my goals? I will tell them I want to move to Jamaica successfully before retirement age. The feedback I would get, are you crazy? Why would you do that? The crime rate is crazy high there. One of my friends went down and got unalive. While I understand that crime is in the country, but at the same time crime is everywhere, why am I worrying about things out of my control? Why should I live in fear? Unfortunately, bad things happen all around the world all the time. I mean, if you are that worried about crime, why don't you go and create your own CCTV camera surveillance team for Jamaica and partner with the Jamaica Force and help them solve crime in the country? Like, maybe that would work. Why waste time talking about the issue? Let's spend time talking about how we can help to solve it. Like, for example, creating more well-paid jobs, creating more businesses in the country, and paying more taxes so we can demand more well-lit streets in the country. If you ain't coming up with a solution, shut up projecting your fare onto other people.

Academy Events with BJ Production and Punch Records presents the Height of Fire Tour, featuring the return of the Fireman, King Shango, the Prophet, Capleton, and the Messenger, Luciano. Book now for Sunday, 20th of September at the O2 Academy, Brixton. The Prophet and the Messenger, two reggae giants on one stage for one unmissable epic night. You are strongly advised to book.

0: Remember what you must do when they undervalue you, when they think your softness is your weakness, when they treat your kindness like it is their advantage. You awaken every dragon, every wolf, every monster that sleeps inside you, and you remind them what hell looks like when it wears the skin of a gentle human. A message from God. No man can ever claim you unless he claims you from me. I reserved a man for you who has my heart and loves me more than he will love you. Soon you will know him. I have the perfect time. You're my princess, my daughter. Let no prince claim you unless he asks you from my hand, for I am your father, the king of kings. You, my princess, are worth loving and deserve a prince.
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Five wise quotes you must read. 1. A good woman is an investment. An immature girl is a bill. Let that sink. 2. Her mindset will raise your children, not her body and looks. Choose wisely. 3. Act like you can't afford the bread until they find out you own the bakery. 4. Be shameless about learning a new skill. Nobody will feed you if you go broke. 5. Being broke is a part of the game. Staying broke is your personal choice.

There's 7 facts about attraction psychology I want to tell you. Number 1. Red is the most attractive color, since we associate it with romance and love. 2. When a man is attracted to you, he will talk to you in a lower tone of voice. When a woman is attracted to you, she will talk in a higher pitched tone. 3. People born to older parents tend to be attracted to older partners as adult. 4. Playing hard to get makes you more desirable and attracted, especially for long-term relationship. 5. When a person has similar features to you, you find to be more attractive. Eye, hair color, and sense of fashion. 6. Women who smile frequently are seen as more attractive, while a man's broad smile is seen as less attractive. 7. People often find others more attractive when experiencing an adrenaline rush.

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0: From Feature Story News in Washington, I'm Nick Harper. At least 74 people have died following a 7.4 magnitude earthquake in Colombia. The epicenter was in the west of the country, toppling buildings and leaving people trapped. The death toll is expected to rise. US President Donald Trump says he wants Iran to pay compensation. He says he wants the demand in all future negotiations with the country. On Sunday, he said in an interview with Axios that Washington is now only semi-negotiating with Tehran, describing the standoff as a chess game. Officials in the Russian Tatarstan region say Ukrainian drone strikes have killed at least 12 people and injured 39. It comes as the World Health Organization says one of its warehouses was hit in a recent Russian strike in Ukraine. Ever since, William Denslow has more.
1: The Ukrainian drone strike occurred roughly 750 miles east of its border, targeting a city that's one of Russia's oil refining hubs. Russian officials say industrial and civilian facilities were targeted. Meanwhile, the World Health Organization says one of its warehouses in the Ukrainian city of Dnipro has been hit twice by Russian strikes in the space of 24 hours. The WHO chief says the facility contained emergency health supplies and called for attacks on healthcare sites to stop.
0: US company Intel has announced a $15 billion stock offering, reported to be the chipmaker's first public share sale since it listed in 1971. The move comes as major technology companies face growing investor scrutiny over whether their massive spending on artificial intelligence infrastructure will actually deliver returns. Meta has now launched a new downloadable AI model called MuseGlimmer. Ever since, Mitch McCann reports from New York.
2: Meta has announced that it's introducing a downloadable AI model called MuseGlimmer. It can run on a personal computer. So that's already different, actually, from Claude and ChatGPT that people will know that require a user to head to those websites. MuseGlimmer can be used offline. Meta says it can be used for managing your schedule, drafting messages. We also know, this is interesting today, we know there's real competition between the US and China to scale up and develop AI infrastructure to release better models.
0: Typhoon Kijura is bearing down on eastern China with maximum sustained winds of 130 kilometers an hour. The territory is still dealing with the aftermath of Typhoon Nol, which made landfall in southern Guangdong province in late July. Ever since, Laura Westbrook has more from Hong Kong.
3: As this storm has moved inland, it has weakened, but it's continuing to bring with it heavy rain, and that has the potential to bring with it landslides and flooding. And so authorities say they are remaining on high alert.
0: From bureaus worldwide, this is FSN.
4: With FSN Spotlight, I'm Simon Marks, looking today in more detail at the bombshell claim by Donald Trump's Treasury Secretary Scott Bessent that the Strait of Hormuz is not going to return to anything like normal anytime soon. It came in a local TV interview, the Treasury Secretary suddenly becoming the first top Trump official publicly to abandon the pretense that the free flow of traffic through the strait, brought to a standstill by President Trump's war on Iran, will eventually return. The interviewer, Mark Curtis of News 12 in Arizona.
5: Some have speculated the strait will never go back to being the way it was before. What would you say?
6: I think they're saying that in a doomsday sort of way. I would say it in another way. The strait is never going back to the way it was because the Iranians tried to use it as a choke point. What we are going to see over the next 2 years, the strait's going to become irrelevant. It is going to become just another body of water. And I would say that more than 50 or 70% of the energy that moves through the strait now is going to go through underground pipelines.
4: For weeks leading up to that interview, Mr. Bessent had insisted that negotiations with Iran were going to bear fruit, the strait would reopen, and the price of oil would sink like a stone. Now he's warning the markets and the rest of the world that for at least the next 24 months, we'll all be paying through the nose for energy. With FSN Spotlight, I'm Simon Marks.
0: And the main news again, at least 74 people have died following a 7.4 magnitude earthquake in Colombia. The death toll is expected to rise. US President Donald Trump says he wants Iran to pay compensation, a demand he'll put in all future negotiations. And officials in Russia say a Ukrainian drone strike has killed at least 12 people and injured another 39. That's Feature Story News, Nick Harper reporting. From feature story news
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3: 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Never go broke to impress others. 5. 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Always have the ambition to be better. 7. Protect who is behind you and respect who is beside you. 8. Take 1 to 3 seconds pause after getting asked a question. 9. Don't beg for a relationship. 10. Work out at least 4 times a week. 11. If you are not invited, don't ask to go. 12. Always carry cash. 13. Dress well, no matter what the occasion. 14. Listen, nod, and most of all, make eye contact. 15. Find multiple ways to make money.

0: Hold on. 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On a Tuesday night, you've got Holby City, EastEnders, Midsummer Murders, or the Caribbean Renaissance.
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8: The end of Gangster's Paradise in Jamaica. A final warning to criminals. Gangsters and thugs, your era of terror is finished. Under Prime Minister Andrew Holness and the Jamaica Labour Party government, we're dismantling your networks with unrelenting force. Surrender immediately or face arrest, imprisonment, and total collapse. Jamaica is reclaiming its future. You won't stop us. Choose peace now or perish in defeat. Why being a gangster in Jamaica is doomed. The JLP government's resolute leadership has made gang life futile and fatal. Active gangs have plummeted from over 350 in 2016 to fewer than 100 today. Through massive security investments, major firearm seizures, intelligence-led operations, and zones of special operations that reclaim communities. Criminals are hunted relentlessly, no safe havens, crippled arsenals, and zero tolerance for violence. Murders have dropped dramatically, over 40% in recent years, with Jamaica on track for its safest period in decades. Law-abiding citizens are empowered, gangs are fractured and fleeing. The JLP's commitment ensures a prosperous, peaceful Jamaica. Criminals are outmatched and heading for oblivion.
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4: One of my goals is to move to Jamaica before retirement age. Sometimes I will have conversations with friends and they will ask me, what are my goals? I will tell them I want to move to Jamaica successfully before retirement age. The feedback I would get, are you crazy? Why would you do that? The crime rate is crazy high there. One of my friends went down and got unalive. While I understand that crime is in the country, but at the same time crime is everywhere, why am I worrying about things out of my control? Why should I live in fear? Unfortunately, bad things happen all around the world all the time. I mean, if you are that worried about crime, why don't you go and create your own CCTV camera surveillance team for Jamaica and partner with the Jamaica Force and help them solve crime in the country? Like, maybe that would work. Why waste time talking about the issue? Let's spend time talking about how we can help to solve it. Like, for example, creating more well-paid jobs, creating more businesses in the country, and paying more taxes so we can demand more well-lit streets in the country. If you ain't coming up with a solution, shut up projecting your fear onto other people.

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1: 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Book now for Sunday, 20th of September at the O2 Academy, Brixton. The Prophet and the Messenger, two reggae giants on one stage for one unmissable epic night. You are strongly advised to

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2: 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Remember, it's all about some good reggae vibes, dancehall, roots and culture, vocal, Pekin's Corner. Also, me have my little ladies in mind segment where we just woo the ladies worldwide. You know the way there? All right, cool. 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
4: From Feature Story News in Washington, I'm Nick Harper. At least 74 people have died following a 7.4 magnitude earthquake in Colombia. The epicenter was in the west of the country, toppling buildings and leaving people trapped. The death toll is expected to rise. US President Donald Trump says he wants Iran to pay compensation. He says he wants the demand in all future negotiations with the country. On Sunday, he said in an interview with Axios that Washington is now only semi-negotiating with Tehran, describing the standoff as a chess game. Officials in the Russian Tatarstan region say Ukrainian drone strikes have killed at least 12 people and injured 39. It comes as the World Health Organization says one of its warehouses was hit in a recent Russian strike in Ukraine. Ever since, William Densler has more.
5: The Ukrainian drone strike occurred roughly 750 miles east of its border, targeting a city that's one of Russia's oil refining hubs. Russian officials say industrial and civilian facilities were targeted. Meanwhile, the World Health Organization says one of its warehouses in the Ukrainian city of Dnipro has been hit twice by Russian strikes in the space of 24 hours. The WHO chief says the facility contained emergency health supplies and called for attacks on healthcare sites to stop.
4: US company Intel has announced a $15 billion stock offering, reported to be the chipmaker's first public share sale since it listed in 1971. The move comes as major technology companies face growing investor scrutiny over whether their massive spending on artificial intelligence infrastructure will actually deliver returns. Meta has now launched a new downloadable AI model called MuseGlimmer. Ever since, Mitch McCann reports from New York.
6: Meta has announced that it's introducing a downloadable AI model called MuseGlimmer. It can run on a personal computer. So that's already different, actually, from Claude and ChatGPT that people will know that require a user to head to those websites. MuseGlimmer can be used offline. Meta says it can be used for managing your schedule, drafting messages. We also know, this is interesting today, we know there's real competition between the US and China to scale up and develop AI infrastructure to release better models.
4: Typhoon Kidura is bearing down on eastern China with maximum sustained winds of 130 kilometers an hour. The territory is still dealing with the aftermath of Typhoon Nol, which made landfall in southern Guangdong province in late July. Ever since, Laura Westbrook has more from Hong Kong.
7: As this storm has moved inland, it has weakened, but it's continuing to bring with it heavy rain, and that has the potential to bring with it landslides and flooding. And so authorities say they are remaining on high alert.
4: From Bureaus Worldwide, this is FSN.
8: With FSN Spotlight, I'm Simon Marks, looking today in more detail at the bombshell claim by Donald Trump's Treasury Secretary Scott Bessent that the Strait of Hormuz is not going to return to anything like normal anytime soon. It came in a local TV interview, the Treasury Secretary suddenly becoming the first top Trump official publicly to abandon the pretense that the free flow of traffic through the strait, brought to a standstill by President Trump's war on Iran, will eventually return. The interviewer, Mark Curtis of News 12 in Arizona.
9: Some have speculated the strait will never go back to being the way it was before. What would you say?
10: I think they're saying that in a doomsday sort of way. I would say it in another way. The strait is never going back to the way it was, because the Iranians tried to use it as a choke point. What we are going to see over the next 2 years, the strait's going to become irrelevant. It is going to become just another body of water. And I would say that more than 50 or 70% of the energy that moves through the strait now is going to go through underground pipelines.
8: For weeks leading up to that interview, Mr. Bissent had insisted that negotiations with Iran were going to bear fruit, the strait would reopen, and the price of oil would sink like a stone. Now he's warning the markets and the rest of the world that for at least the next 24 months, we'll all be paying through the nose for energy. With FSN Spotlight, I'm Simon Marks.
4: And the main news again, at least 74 people have died following a 7.4 magnitude earthquake in Colombia. The death toll is expected to rise. US President Donald Trump says he wants Iran to pay compensation, a demand he'll put in all future negotiations. And officials in Russia say a Ukrainian drone strike has killed at least 12 people and injured another 39. That's Feature Story News. Nick Harper reporting. From Feature Story News in Washington.

My name is George Floyd, and this is the story of me. I came into this world on October 14th, 1973. I grew up in Houston, Texas, surrounded by my loved ones, and had dreams of making a positive impact on my community. As a young man, I faced personal struggles but remained resilient. I worked hard to support myself and my family, striving to provide a better future for my children. I had a passion for basketball and was known for my friendly and charismatic personality. Tragically, on May 25th, 2020, my life was cut short in a heartbreaking incident that shocked the world. It began when police officers in Minneapolis, Minnesota, responded to a call regarding a counterfeit note. During my arrest, one officer, Derek Chauvin, knelt on my neck for approximately 9 minutes, despite my plea for help and my inability to breathe. The incident was captured on video, luckily, which later circulated widely, revealing the brutality of my encounter. Police officer Chauvin was sentenced to 22 years in prison for what he did to me. My death served as a catalyst for a global movement.

a prayer to hinder the enemy from approaching you. Heavenly Father, I come before you in the name of Jesus, recognizing that you are my protector and deliverer. I acknowledge that I have enemies who seek to harm me, but I know that you are greater than any adversary I may face. I ask for your divine intervention and protection from those who seek to do me harm. Lord, I pray that you would surround me with your hedge of protection, like you did for Job, keeping me safe from the attacks of the enemy. Guard my mind, my heart, and my physical well-being from any evil intent that may be directed towards me. I declare that no weapon formed against me shall prosper, and every tongue that rises against me in judgment shall be condemned. Father, I ask that you would hinder the plans and schemes of my enemies, disrupt their strategies and confound their purposes. Let confusion come upon them, causing them to turn away from me and to be unable to approach or harm me. By the authority I have in Jesus Christ, I rebuke every spirit of darkness and every demonic force that seeks to come against me. I declare that they have no power or authority over me because I am covered by the blood of Jesus. Lord, I also pray for those who may harbor ill intentions towards me. Soften their hearts, open their eyes to the truth, and lead them to repentance. May your love and forgiveness transform their hearts and turn them away from their wicked ways. Help me, Lord. Remember what you must do when they undervalue you, when they think your softness is your weakness, when they treat your kindness like it is their advantage. You awaken every dragon, every wolf, every monster that sleeps inside you, and you remind them what hell looks like when it wears the skin of a gentle human.

0: Let me see now. On a Tuesday night, you've got Holby City, EastEnders, Midsummer Murders, or the Caribbean Renaissance.
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2: London, it's me, Oliver, here to tell you about another blockbuster for the October Black History Month celebration with the most hilariously funny play to date, Where There's a Will, There's a Criminal, starring me, Oliver Samuels, and the full cast from Yard. 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We're going back on a laugh, so tell no belly boss.
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0: aliens.
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1: Hello,
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0: Good like gold, Elaine Smith. 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
4: The end of Gangster's Paradise in Jamaica. A final warning to criminals, gangsters and thugs. Your era of terror is finished. Under Prime Minister Andrew Holness and the Jamaica Labour Party government, we're dismantling your networks with unrelenting force. Surrender immediately or face arrest, imprisonment, and total collapse. Jamaica is reclaiming its future. You won't stop us. Choose peace now or perish in defeat. Why being a gangster in Jamaica is doomed. The JLP government's resolute leadership has made gang life futile and fatal. Active gangs have plummeted from over 350 in 2016 to fewer than 100 today. Through massive security investments, major firearm seizures, intelligence-led operations, and zones of special operations that reclaim communities. Criminals are hunted relentlessly, no safe havens, crippled arsenals, and zero tolerance for violence. Murders have dropped dramatically, over 40% in recent years, with Jamaica on track for its safest period in decades. Law-abiding citizens are empowered, gangs are fractured and fleeing. The JLP's commitment ensures a prosperous, peaceful Jamaica. Criminals are outmatched and heading for oblivion.
5: One of my goals is to move to Jamaica before retirement age. Sometimes I will have conversations with friends and they will ask me, what are my goals? I will tell them I want to move to Jamaica successfully before retirement age. The feedback I would get, are you crazy? Why would you do that? The crime rate is crazy high there. One of my friends went down and got unalive. While I understand that crime is in the country, but at the same time crime is everywhere, why am I worrying about things out of my control? Why should I live in fear? Unfortunately, bad things happen all around the world all the time. I mean, if you are that worried about crime, why don't you go and create your own CCTV camera surveillance team for Jamaica and partner with the Jamaica Force and help them solve crime in the country? Like, maybe that would work. Why waste time talking about the issue? Let's spend time talking about how we can help to solve it. Like, for example, creating more well-paid jobs, creating more businesses in the country, and paying more taxes so we can demand more well-lit streets in the country. If you ain't coming up with a solution, shut up projecting your fear onto other people. Thank

0: From Feature Story News in New York, I'm Mitch McCann. Iran's deputy parliament speaker said on Monday that the United States has accepted there is no military solution to reopening the Strait of Hormuz as oil prices rose above $84 a barrel. U.S. President Donald Trump told the website Axios on Sunday that Washington is now only semi-negotiating with Tehran. Nick Harper has more from Washington.
1: He said it's like a chess game. So Donald Trump is now the chief strategist, all of this marking a shift in direction from the United States, away from military action, and more towards the waiting game of putting the economic pressure on Tehran.
0: Officials in the Russian Tatarstan region say Ukrainian drone strikes killed at least 12 people and injured 39. It comes as the World Health Organization says one of its warehouses was hit in a recent Russian strike in Ukraine. William Densilo reports from Brussels.
2: The Ukrainian drone strike occurred roughly 750 miles east of its border, targeting a city that's one of Russia's oil refining hubs. Russian officials say industrial and civilian facilities were targeted. Meanwhile, the World Health Organization says one of its warehouses in the Ukrainian city of Dnipro has been hit twice by Russian strikes in the space of 24 hours. The WHO chief says the facility contained emergency health supplies and called for attacks on healthcare sites to stop. William Denslow, Brussels.
0: Typhoon Kujira is bearing down on eastern China with maximum sustained winds of 130 kilometers per hour, though Hong Kong has escaped a direct hit with no tropical cyclone warning signal currently in force. The Hong Kong Observatory expects Kujira to weaken to a tropical storm by Tuesday and a tropical depression by Wednesday as it moves inland. The territory is still dealing with the aftermath of another typhoon, which made landfall in southern Guangdong province in late July as the most powerful storm to hit China this year. Laura Westbrook has more from Hong Kong.
3: As this storm has moved inland, it has weakened, but it's continuing to bring with it heavy rain, and that has the potential to bring with it landslides and flooding. And so authorities say they are remaining on high alert.
0: And finally, Meta announced on Monday that it's introducing a downloadable AI model called Muse Glimmer that can run on a personal computer and be used offline, which is different from apps like Claude or ChatGPT, which require a user to head to their website to access their AI service. Meta says Muse Glimmer can be used for managing schedules, drafting messages, and organizing files. Meta boss Mark Zuckerberg wrote about American and Chinese competition in AI in an essay that was published on Monday. He said American communities will have greater prosperity and security if America and its allies lead in AI compared to geopolitical rivals. He also said it's more difficult to build infrastructure in the US compared to China. From bureaus worldwide, this is FSN.
4: With FSN Spotlight, I'm Simon Marks, looking today in more detail at the bombshell claim by Donald Trump's Treasury Secretary Scott Bessent that the Strait of Hormuz is not going to return to anything like normal anytime soon. It came in a local TV interview, the Treasury Secretary suddenly becoming the first top Trump official publicly to abandon the pretense that the free flow of traffic through the strait, brought to a standstill by President Trump's war on Iran, will eventually return. The interviewer, Mark Curtis of News 12 in Arizona.
5: Some have speculated the strait will never go back to being the way it was before. What would you say?
6: I think they're saying that in a doomsday sort of way. I would say it in another way. The strait is never going back to the way it was because the Iranians tried to use it as a choke point. What we are going to see over the next 2 years, the strait's going to become irrelevant. It is going to become just another body of water. And I would say that more than 50 or 70% of the energy that moves through the strait now is going to go through underground pipelines.
4: For weeks leading up to that interview, Mr. Bessent had insisted that negotiations with Iran were going to bear fruit, the strait would reopen, and the price of oil would sink like a stone. Now he's warning the markets and the rest of the world that for at least the next 24 months, we'll all be paying through the nose for energy. 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
0: Here's a recap of our top stories. Iran's deputy parliament speaker said on Monday that the United States has accepted there is no military solution to reopening the Strait of Hormuz as oil prices rose above $84 a barrel. Officials in the Russian Tatarstan region say Ukrainian drone strikes killed at least 12 people and injured 39, and Typhoon Kujira is bearing down on eastern China. That is the latest Feature Story News. I'm Mitch McCann reporting from New York. From Feature Story News in New York, I'm Mitch McCann. Iran's deputy

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2: My name is George Floyd, and this is the story of me. I came into this world on October 14th, 1973. I grew up in Houston, Texas, surrounded by my loved ones, and had dreams of making a positive impact on my community. As a young man, I faced personal struggles but remained resilient. I worked hard to support myself and my family, striving to provide a better future for my children. I had a passion for basketball and was known for my friendly and charismatic personality. Tragically, on May 25th, 2020, my life was cut short in a heartbreaking incident that shocked the world. It began when police officers in Minneapolis, Minnesota, responded to a call regarding a counterfeit note. During my arrest, one officer, Derek Chauvin, knelt on my neck for approximately 9 minutes, despite my plea for help and my inability to breathe. The incident was captured on video, luckily, which later circulated widely, revealing the brutality of my encounter. Police officer Chauvin was sentenced to 22 years in prison for what he did to me. My death served as a catalyst for a global movement against police brutality and systemic racism, demanding justice and reforms within law enforcement institutions. My memory continues to inspire countless individuals to fight against systemic racism and advocate for justice and equality. My name is now synonymous with the pursuit of meaningful change as people come together to ensure that no one else goes through what I went through. Follow for more videos just like this.

prayer to hinder the enemy from approaching you. Heavenly Father, I come before you in the name of Jesus, recognizing that you are my protector and deliverer. I acknowledge that I have enemies who seek to harm me, but I know that you are greater than any adversary I may face. I ask for your divine intervention and protection from those who seek to do me harm. Lord, I pray that you would surround me with your hedge of protection, like you did for Job, keeping me safe from the attacks of the enemy. Guard my mind, my heart, and my physical well-being from any evil intent that may be directed towards me. I declare that no weapon formed against me shall prosper, and every tongue that rises against me in judgment shall be condemned. Father, I ask that you would hinder the plans and schemes of my enemies. Disrupt their strategies and confound their purposes. Let confusion come upon them, causing them to turn away from me and to be unable to approach or harm me. By the authority I have in Jesus Christ, I rebuke every spirit of darkness and every demonic force that seeks to come against me. I declare that they have no power or authority over me because I am covered by the blood of Jesus. Lord, I also pray for those who may harbor ill intentions towards me. Soften their hearts, open their eyes to the truth, and lead them to repentance. May your love and forgiveness transform their hearts and turn them away from their wicked ways. Help me, Lord, to walk in wisdom and discernment. Guide my steps and lead me on paths of righteousness. Grant me discernment to recognize any potential danger or harmful influence that may come my way. Give me the strength to stand firm in my faith and resist the attacks of the enemy. I thank you, Lord, for your faithfulness and protection. I trust in your unfailing love and know that you are always with me. In Jesus' name I pray. Amen.

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3: 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Book now for Sunday, 20th of September at the O2 Academy, Brixton. 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

Guys, this is something you have to catch. She is either an asset or she's a liability. If she's an asset, then these are the type of things that she'll do. She will support your goals and your dreams. She will pray for you. She will check on your mental state. She will create an environment of peace so that way you can rejuvenate properly. She will prepare your favorite meals. And if she doesn't know how to cook them, she will learn how to cook them. She will buy you random gifts. And it's not just for Father's Day, your birthday, Christmas, or Valentine's Day. She will care about what matters to you, whether that's your hobbies, whether that's your family, whether that's your children. She will pay attention to your overall health, and she will also admire you. She will appreciate you, and she will do so in deed, in verbalization, and in action.

0: From Feature Story News in New York, I'm Mitch McCann. Iran's deputy parliament speaker said on Monday that the United States has accepted there is no military solution to reopening the Strait of Hormuz as oil prices rose above $84 a barrel. U.S. President Donald Trump told the website Axios on Sunday that Washington is now only semi-negotiating with Tehran. Nakapa has more from Washington.
1: He said it's like a chess game. So Donald Trump is now the chief strategist, all of this marking a shift in direction from the United States, away from military action, and more towards the waiting game of putting the economic pressure on Tehran.
0: Officials in the Russian Tatarstan region say Ukrainian drone strikes killed at least 12 people and injured 39. It comes as the World Health Organization says one of its warehouses was hit in a recent Russian strike in Ukraine. William Densilo reports from Brussels.
2: The Ukrainian drone strike occurred roughly 750 miles east of its border, targeting a city that's one of Russia's oil refining hubs. Russian officials say industrial and civilian facilities were targeted. Meanwhile, the World Health Organization says one of its warehouses in the Ukrainian city of Dnipro has been hit twice by Russian strikes in the space of 24 hours. The WHO chief says the facility contained emergency health supplies and called for attacks on healthcare sites to stop. William Denslow, Brussels.
0: Typhoon Kujira is bearing down on eastern China with maximum sustained winds of 130 kilometers per hour, though Hong Kong has escaped a direct hit with no tropical cyclone warning signal currently in force. The Hong Kong Observatory expects Kujira to weaken to a tropical storm by Tuesday and a tropical depression by Wednesday as it moves inland. The territory is still dealing with the aftermath of another typhoon, which made landfall in southern Guangdong province in late July as the most powerful storm to hit China this year. Laura Westbrook has more from Hong Kong.
3: As this storm has moved inland, it has weakened, but it's continuing to bring with it heavy rain, and that has the potential to bring with it landslides and flooding. And so authorities say they are remaining on high alert.
0: And finally, Meta announced on Monday that it's introducing a downloadable AI model called Muse Glimmer that can run on a personal computer and be used offline, which is different from apps like Claude or ChatGPT, which require a user to head to their website to access their AI service. Meta says Muse Glimmer can be used for managing schedules, drafting messages, and organizing files. Meta boss Mark Zuckerberg wrote about American and Chinese competition in AI in an essay that was published on Monday. He said American communities will have greater prosperity and security if America and its allies lead in AI compared to geopolitical rivals. He also said it's more difficult to build infrastructure in the US compared to China. From bureaus worldwide, this is FSN.
4: With FSN Spotlight, I'm Simon Marks, looking today in more detail at the bombshell claim by Donald Trump's Treasury Secretary Scott Bessent that the Strait of Hormuz is not going to return to anything like normal anytime soon. It came in a local TV interview, the Treasury Secretary suddenly becoming the first top Trump official publicly to abandon the pretense that the free flow of traffic through the strait, brought to a standstill by President Trump's war on Iran, will eventually return. The interviewer, Mark Curtis of News 12 in Arizona.
5: Some have speculated the strait will never go back to being the way it was before. What would you say?
6: I think they're saying that in a doomsday sort of way. I would say it in another way. The strait is never going back to the way it was because the Iranians tried to use it as a choke point. What we are going to see over the next 2 years, the strait's going to become irrelevant. It is going to become just another body of water. And I would say that more than 50 or 70% of the energy that moves through the strait now is going to go through underground pipelines.
4: For weeks leading up to that interview, Mr. Bessent had insisted that negotiations with Iran were going to bear fruit, the strait would reopen, and the price of oil would sink like a stone. Now he's warning the markets and the rest of the world that for at least the next 24 months, we'll all be paying through the nose for energy. With FSN Spotlight, I'm Simon Marks.
0: Here's a recap of our top stories. Iran's deputy parliament speaker said on Monday that the United States has accepted there is no military solution to reopening the Strait of Hormuz as oil prices rose above $84 a barrel. Officials in the Russian Tatarstan region say Ukrainian drone strikes killed at least 12 people and injured 39, and Typhoon Kujira is bearing down on eastern China. That is the latest Feature Story News. I'm Mitch McCann reporting from New York. From Feature Story News in New York, I'm Mitch McCann. Iran's deputy parliament speaker said on Monday that the United States has accepted there is no

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3: 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You know the way there? All right, cool. 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

Remember what you must do when they undervalue you, when they think your softness is your weakness, when they treat your kindness like it is their advantage. You awaken every dragon, every wolf, every monster that sleeps inside you, and you remind them what hell looks like when it wears the skin of a gentle human.

0: There is this man who uneducated, but he loves his girlfriend so much that he decided that he would work hard. He's a mechanic. He would work hard and send her to college. They decided that after she got her bachelor's degree, because that's what she wanted, then they would start the family. That's what she said. After bachelor's degree, then they would start her family. After bachelor's degree, she decided, oh no, I want my master's degree before we start a family. He sent her to college, worked his hard-earned money, sent her to college. She got the master's degree. After she got the master's degree, he reminded her that, remember, it's now for us to start our family. We have enough money. We are well-structured, have our home, everything. She said, no, you're not on my level. Stop spending your money on people's children, sending them to college.
1: From Feature Story News in New York, I'm Mitch McCann. Iran's deputy parliament speaker said on Monday that the United States has accepted there is no military solution to reopening the Strait of Hormuz as oil prices rose above $84 a barrel. U.S. President Donald Trump told the website Axios on Sunday that Washington is now only semi-negotiating with Tehran. Nick Harper has more from Washington.
2: He said it's like a chess game. So Donald Trump is now the chief strategist, all of this marking a shift in direction from the United States, away from military action, and more towards the waiting game of putting the economic pressure on Tehran.
1: Officials in the Russian Tatarstan region say Ukrainian drone strikes killed at least 12 people and injured 39. It comes as the World Health Organization says one of its warehouses was hit in a recent Russian strike in Ukraine. William Densilow reports from Brussels.
3: The Ukrainian drone strike occurred roughly 750 miles east of its border, targeting a city that's one of Russia's oil refining hubs. Russian officials say industrial and civilian facilities were targeted. Meanwhile, the World Health Organization says one of its warehouses in the Ukrainian city of Dnipro has been hit twice by Russian strikes in the space of 24 hours. The WHO chief says the facility contained emergency health supplies and called for attacks on healthcare sites to stop. William Denslow, Brussels.
1: Typhoon Kujira is bearing down on eastern China with maximum sustained winds of 130 kilometers per hour, though Hong Kong has escaped a direct hit with no tropical cyclone warning signal currently in force. The Hong Kong Observatory expects Kujira to weaken to a tropical storm by Tuesday and a tropical depression by Wednesday as it moves inland. The territory is still dealing with the aftermath of another typhoon, which made landfall in southern Guangdong province in late July as the most powerful storm to hit China this year. Laura Westbrook has more from Hong Kong.
4: As this storm has moved inland, it has weakened, but it's continuing to bring with it heavy rain, and that has the potential to bring with it landslides and flooding. And so authorities say they are remaining on high alert.
1: And finally, Meta announced on Monday that it's introducing a downloadable AI model called News Glimmer that can run on a personal computer and be used offline, which is different from apps like Claude or ChatGPT, which require a user to head to their website to access their AI service. Meta says News Glimmer can be used for managing schedules, drafting messages, and organizing files. Meta boss Mark Zuckerberg wrote about American and Chinese competition in AI in an essay that was published on Monday. He said American communities will have greater prosperity and security if America and its allies lead in AI compared to geopolitical rivals. He also said it's more difficult to build infrastructure in the US compared to China. From bureaus worldwide, this is FSN.
5: With FSN Spotlight, I'm Simon Marks, looking today in more detail at the bombshell claim by Donald Trump's Treasury Secretary Scott Bessent that the Strait of Hormuz is not going to return to anything like normal anytime soon. It came in a local TV interview, the Treasury Secretary suddenly becoming the first top Trump official publicly to abandon the pretense that the free flow of traffic through the strait, brought to a standstill by President Trump's war on Iran, will eventually return. The interviewer, Mark Curtis of News 12 in Arizona.
6: Some have speculated the strait will never go back to being the way it was before. What would you say?
7: I think they're saying that in a doomsday sort of way. I would say it in another way. The strait is never going back to the way it was because the Iranians tried to use it as a choke point. What we are going to see over the next 2 years, the strait's going to become irrelevant. It is going to become just another body of water. And I would say that more than 50 or 70% of the energy that moves through the strait now is going to go through underground pipelines.
5: For weeks leading up to that interview, Mr. Bissent had insisted that negotiations with Iran were going to bear fruit, the strait would reopen, and the price of oil would sink like a stone. Now he's warning the markets and the rest of the world that for at least the next 24 months, we'll all be paying through the nose for energy. With FSN Spotlight, I'm Simon Marks.
1: Here's a recap of our top stories. Iran's deputy parliament speaker said on Monday that the United States has accepted there is no military solution to reopening the Strait of Hormuz as oil prices rose above $84 a barrel. Officials in the Russian Tatarstan region say Ukrainian drone strikes killed at least 12 people and injured 39, and Typhoon Kujira is bearing down on eastern China. That is the latest feature story news. I'm Mitch McCann reporting from New York. From Feature Story News in New York, I'm Mitch McCann. Iran's deputy parliament speaker said on Monday

0: life.
1: Strong man does not beg. He protects what he builds. A real woman does not compete. She stands beside her man. Love is not loud. It is loyal. Two mature hearts do not chase attention. They build a future in silence.

0: life.
1: My name is George Floyd, and this is the story of me. I came into this world on October 14th, 1973. I grew up in Houston, Texas, surrounded by my loved ones, and had dreams of making a positive impact on my community. As a young man, I faced personal struggles but remained resilient. I worked hard to support myself and my family, striving to provide a better future for my children. I had a passion for basketball and was known for my friendly and charismatic personality. Tragically, on May 25th, 2020, my life was cut short in a heartbreaking incident that shocked the world. It began when police officers in Minneapolis, Minnesota, responded to a call regarding a counterfeit note. During my arrest, one officer, Derek Chauvin, knelt on my neck for approximately 9 minutes, despite my plea for help and my inability to breathe. The incident was captured on video, luckily, which later circulated widely, revealing the brutality of my encounter. Police officer Chauvin was sentenced to 22 years in prison for what he did to me. My death served as a catalyst for a global movement against police brutality and systemic racism, demanding justice and reforms within law enforcement institutions. My memory continues to inspire countless individuals to fight against systemic racism and advocate for justice and equality. My name is now synonymous with the pursuit of meaningful change, as people come together to ensure that no one else goes through what I went through. Follow for more videos just like this.
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3: Recently, Cindy Breakspear, mother of Bob Marley's son, Damian Jr. Gone Marley, penned a heartfelt tribute to the late singer as the world celebrated his birthday on February 6th. Cindy Breakspear remembers some fond times with Bob as she labeled him the people's hero. Unfortunately, her post caused quite a stir on social media as some fans criticized her for what they called disrespect towards Bob's wife, Rita Marley. Bob Marley's children, Ziggy Marley, Cedella, and Sharon Marley are now defending their mother, Rita Marley, and saluting her as no ordinary woman. This is the story of Rita Marley and Cindy Breakspear with Ras Dennis.
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3: On February 6th, Cindy Breakspear shared details of the places she and the reggae legend created countless memories. Bob, on what would have been your 79th birthday, I celebrate the incredible impact you've had globally. Cherish our amazing son Damian and reminisce about the beautiful times we shared from 56 Hope Road to your mother's home in Delaware and Miami, New York, Oakley Street in London, the Bahamas, Trinidad, and beyond. The memories are countless, but our love for you is endless. Happy birthday to the people's hero, loved and revered by all. In a suspicious response to this, Ziggy Marley posted, I admire Rita Marley's strength, courage, and dignity. She is truly from a lineage of African queens, and it's not just because she is my mother. I have truly seen, and everyone who knows her, how royal she is. Ziggy wrote on Instagram while sharing a black and white photo of his mother in her younger days. I've got stories from my childhood of her standing up under threat that to this day is etched in my memory. This woman is no ordinary woman. When a woman take a bullet in her head because she loves and stands with you and still show up days after to stand by your side again with no concern about her own safety, it does something to a man. It tells a man something he will never forget and forever cherish. A woman like that is impossible to find one in a billion billion, Ziggy said in captioning the image. Ziggy Marley's sister, Sharon, appears a little more direct in her comment on the post amid chatters about Rita and Cindy Breakspear. To a woman who can walk in my mother's shoes. She is the real queen. That's just facts. No hard feelings. It should be noted that the full extent of Bob Marley and Cindy Breakspear's relationship was not captured in the Bob Marley One Love biopic, although some scenes of her character with Bob were filmed in London during the movie's filming. Reggae historian and tour manager Copeland Forbes says any biopic about Bob Marley is incomplete without highlighting his relationship with Cindy Breakspear, the mother of Damian Marley. It has been going around that Cindy was not on the red carpet, and when I looked at everything, if they should do that, it's gonna create a backlash if the reason for doing that is to talk about the Mistress Saga. Forbes said about Breakspear's lack of appearance or physical involvement in the Bob Marley, One Love movie promotion. After three premieres, Damien is also noticeably absent from the One Love movie promotions, as he did not make any appearances at the red carpet premieres in Kingston, London, or Paris. The Welcome to Jamrock singer goes on the Traffic Jam tour along with his brother Steven, who is the musical director of the movie, in 2 weeks. The movie is primarily about a volatile period in Bob Marley's life in the mid to late 1970s when he survived an attempted assassination and fled to England as political violence gripped Jamaica. The singer recorded his classic album Exodus during that period. Rita Marley's official Instagram account also shared a photo of herself with the I3s and Bob Marley at their concert at the Rainbow Theatre in London in June 1977. It was always beautiful when Bob came over mid-concert to connect with me and my sisters, she wrote. Cedella Marley shared a comment on the post, the one and only. Many were called, but you were chosen. Go dear Mrs. Marley, Cedella wrote. Ziggy Marley also shared his original comment on another commenter's comment on Rita Marley's post. Yes, Mrs. Marley. I think Gong knew what he was doing until the end. The comment reads as the commenter seemingly takes a dig at Cindy Breakspear.
0: I found that he wrote about Cindy. So then he just met Cindy. And so I'm saying, what? You had that song for Cindy and want me to sing it? I'm not singing.
3: In this documentary video, Rita Marley said, I can remember we had this Exodus album, and he was doing this song that I found out that he wrote for Cindy when he just met Cindy, and I said, what? You wrote this song for Cindy and want me to sing. I am not singing it. In the same video, Cindy bragged, yep, Turn Your Lights Down Low is my song. It has been said that all of those songs on that particular album were written at the time when we were at the height of our relationship. I know he was heavily criticized for it. Born Cynthia Jean Cameron Breakspear, the jazz musician and singer was crowned Miss World 1976 and soon after got involved in an intimate relationship with Bob Marley in the exact period that the film covers. The relationship lasted until Bob's passing in 1981 despite Marley's marital ties to Rita Marley, who was a producer of Bob Marley, One Love, along with her children Ziggy and Cedella Marley. At the time of Bob

0: adopted from Rita's previous relationships as his own, and they have the Marley name. And then again, Rita had another child named Sarita Stewart in 1985, after Bob Marley passing in 1981. Mrs. Rita Marley has adopted 35 children in Ethiopia and works assiduously to impact their lives in a practical and positive manner. In 1996, the Jamaican government awarded her the Order of Distinction, OD, for her outstanding works and accomplishments, which are numerous. In the meantime, fans continue to praise Rita Marley for her strength and courage being around Bob Marley in perhaps the most tumultuous period of his life. It should be noted that despite all the hullabaloo, both women played a crucial role during Bob Marley's last days, and the question on who the real Bob Marley's queen is up to the legend to decide, but unfortunately, he is not here to give an answer to the question. Thanks for watching, and do remember to subscribe, give it a like, and post a positive comment in the comment section below, and I'll see you again very soon for another video.
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0: 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On a Tuesday night, you've got Holby City, EastEnders, Midsummer Murders, or the Caribbean Renaissance.
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0: The Caribbean Renaissance is long established as the number one Tuesday night out anywhere in London. You could rave or just chill and mingle to the sweetest revival, lovers rock and rear grooves. 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From 10 p.m. till late at Porky's, Sternold Avenue, Streatham, SW2, 4PA. 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
2: A man take up a woman with three children. When him take up the woman with the three children, there was no father in their life. No father. Nena mind them. Father migrate. So him take them over now and become the sole provider for them and provide for them every need and put them through school and make sure they eat and drink and be merry. Him take them over like a fiend pitney them. Years pass by and him still a stand as a father in the pitney them life. All of a sudden now you see father show up because in here say one of his daughter go get married and one of his son go graduate. Him no want to be come now for be the best man and daughter wedding. Do you think that man deserve the right for be the best man and daughter wedding? Do you think that man deserve the right for attend him son graduation, my people? Me want to not tell me the truth. Remember say this man disappear out and pitney them life and another man take care of him pitney them. And now he must show up after the man put in all of the hard work, send them to a school, do everything for them. Now him want to confront up himself. Do you believe that father deserve the right to confront up himself in our children, them life, my people?
3: Avoid bad-minded people. Never let them know your plan until it fully got you. And even if them know a little bit, never let them know half it. Bad-minded people, even your family, if your mother or your sister or your brother them, bad mind more than enough of the people on my road. Your cousin them, bad mind more than the people on my road. Your friends them where you grew up with, bad mind more than the people on that road. A very few friends that you grew up with, that bosom body, wish you well. Learn that late people. You will tell them your plan, and they will, nah, that not gonna work. Nah, gosh, yes, I'm full plan that. Instead of them say, you know, say, can't work that way, yeah. I should work better if I do it that way, yeah. They will never tell you nothing like that. They will always try to shut down your dream. They will always try to shut, I mean, about family, the close family, you know. They will always come to borrow from you, always come to beg you. You call them leeches, you

0: From Feature Story News in New York, I'm Mitch McCann. Iran's deputy parliament speaker said on Monday that the United States has accepted there is no military solution to reopening the Strait of Hormuz as oil prices rose above $84 a barrel. U.S. President Donald Trump told the website Axios on Sunday that Washington is now only semi-negotiating with Tehran. Nakapa has more from Washington.
1: He said it's like a chess game. So Donald Trump is now the chief strategist, all of this marking a shift in direction from the United States, away from military action, and more towards the waiting game of putting the economic pressure on Tehran.
0: Officials in the Russian Tatarstan region say Ukrainian drone strikes killed at least 12 people and injured 39. It comes as the World Health Organization says one of its warehouses was hit in a recent Russian strike in Ukraine. William Densilo reports from Brussels.
2: The Ukrainian drone strike occurred roughly 750 miles east of its border, targeting a city that's one of Russia's oil refining hubs. Russian officials say industrial and civilian facilities were targeted. Meanwhile, the World Health Organization says one of its warehouses in the Ukrainian city of Dnipro has been hit twice by Russian strikes in the space of 24 hours. The WHO chief says the facility contained emergency health supplies and called for attacks on healthcare sites to stop. William Denslow, Brussels.
0: Typhoon Kujira is bearing down on eastern China with maximum sustained winds of 130 kilometers per hour, though Hong Kong has escaped a direct hit with no tropical cyclone warning signal currently in force. The Hong Kong Observatory expects Kujira to weaken to a tropical storm by Tuesday and a tropical depression by Wednesday as it moves inland. The territory is still dealing with the aftermath of another typhoon, which made landfall in southern Guangdong province in late July as the most powerful storm to hit China this year. Laura Westbrook has more from Hong Kong.
3: As this storm has moved inland, it has weakened, but it's continuing to bring with it heavy rain, and that has the potential to bring with it landslides and flooding. And so authorities say they are remaining on high alert.
0: And finally, Meta announced on Monday that it's introducing a downloadable AI model called Muse Glimmer that can run on a personal computer and be used offline, which is different from apps like Claude or ChatGPT, which require a user to head to their website to access their AI service. Meta says Muse Glimmer can be used for managing schedules, drafting messages, and organizing files. Meta boss Mark Zuckerberg wrote about American and Chinese competition in AI in an essay that was published on Monday. He said American communities will have greater prosperity and security if America and its allies lead in AI compared to geopolitical rivals. He also said it's more difficult to build infrastructure in the US compared to China. From bureaus worldwide, this is FSN.
4: With FSN Spotlight, I'm Simon Marks, looking today in more detail at the bombshell claim by Donald Trump's Treasury Secretary Scott Bessent that the Strait of Hormuz is not going to return to anything like normal anytime soon. It came in a local TV interview, the Treasury Secretary suddenly becoming the first top Trump official publicly to abandon the pretense that the free flow of traffic through the strait, brought to a standstill by President Trump's war on Iran, will eventually return. The interviewer, Mark Curtis of News 12 in Arizona.
5: Some have speculated the strait will never go back to being the way it was before. What would you say?
6: I think they're saying that in a doomsday sort of way. I would say it in another way. The strait is never going back to the way it was because the Iranians tried to use it as a choke point. What we are going to see over the next 2 years, the strait's going to become irrelevant. It is going to become just another body of water. And I would say that more than 50 or 70% of the energy that moves through the strait now is going to go through underground pipelines.
4: For weeks leading up to that interview, Mr. Bessent had insisted that negotiations with Iran were going to bear fruit, the strait would reopen, and the price of oil would sink like a stone. Now he's warning the markets and the rest of the world that for at least the next 24 months, we'll all be paying through the nose for energy. With FSN Spotlight, I'm Simon Marks.
0: Here's a recap of our top stories. Iran's deputy parliament speaker said on Monday that the United States has accepted there is no military solution to reopening the Strait of Hormuz as oil prices rose above $84 a barrel. Officials in the Russian Tatarstan region say Ukrainian drone strikes killed at least 12 people and injured 39, and Typhoon Kujira is bearing down on eastern China. That is the latest feature story news. I'm Mitch McCann reporting from New York. From Feature Story News in New York, I'm Mitch McCann. Iran's deputy parliament speaker said on Monday that the United States has accepted

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4: A prayer to hinder the enemy from approaching you. Heavenly Father, I come before you in the name of Jesus, recognizing that you are my protector and deliverer. I acknowledge that I have enemies who seek to harm me, but I know that you are greater than any adversary I may face. I ask for your divine intervention and protection from those who seek to do me harm. Lord, I pray that you would surround me with your hedge of protection, like you did for Job, keeping me safe from the attacks of the enemy. Guard my mind, my heart, and my physical well-being from any evil intent that may be directed towards me. I declare that no weapon formed against me shall prosper, and every tongue that rises against me in judgment shall be condemned. Father, I ask that you would hinder the plans and schemes of my enemies, disrupt their strategies and confound their purposes. Let confusion come upon them, causing them to turn away from me and to be unable to approach or harm me. By the authority I have in Jesus Christ, I rebuke every spirit of darkness and every demonic force that seeks to come against me. I declare that they have no power or authority over me because I am covered by the blood of Jesus. Lord, I also pray for those who may harbor ill intentions towards me. Soften their hearts, open their eyes to the truth, and lead them to repentance. May your love and forgiveness transform their hearts and turn them away from their wicked ways. Help me, Lord, to walk in wisdom and discernment. Guide my steps and lead me on paths of righteousness. Grant me discernment to recognize any potential danger or harmful influence that may come my way. Give me the strength to stand firm in my faith and resist the attacks of the enemy. I thank you, Lord, for your faithfulness and protection. I trust in your unfailing love and know that you are always with me. In Jesus' name I pray. Amen.

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1: Remember what you must do when they undervalue you, when they think your softness is your weakness, when they treat your kindness like it is their advantage. You awaken every dragon, every wolf, every monster that sleeps inside you, and you remind them what hell looks like when it wears the skin of a gentle human.

My name is George Floyd, and this is the story of me. I came into this world on October 14th, 1973. I grew up in Houston, Texas, surrounded by my loved ones, and had dreams of making a positive impact on my community. As a young man, I faced personal struggles but remained resilient. I worked hard to support myself and my family, striving to provide a better future for my children. I had a passion for basketball and was known for my friendly and charismatic personality. Tragically, on May 25th, 2020, my life was cut short in a heartbreaking incident that shocked the world. It began when police officers in Minneapolis, Minnesota, responded to a call regarding a counterfeit note. During my arrest, one officer, Derek Chauvin, knelt on my neck for approximately 9 minutes, despite my plea for help and my inability to breathe. The incident was captured on video, luckily, which later circulated widely, revealing the brutality of my encounter. Police officer Chauvin was sentenced to 22 years in prison for what he did to me. My death served as a catalyst for a global movement against police brutality and systemic racism, demanding justice and reforms within law enforcement institutions. My memory continues to inspire countless individuals to fight against systemic racism and advocate for justice and equality. My name is now synonymous with the pursuit of meaningful change, as people come together to ensure that no one else goes through what I went through. Follow for more videos just like this.

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1: From Feature Story News in New York, I'm Mitch McCann. Iran's deputy parliament speaker said on Monday that the United States has accepted there is no military solution to reopening the Strait of Hormuz as oil prices rose above $84 a barrel. U.S. President Donald Trump told the website Axios on Sunday that Washington is now only semi-negotiating with Tehran. Nakapa has more from Washington.